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1: It's September the 10th, April. It's time to look back with a history lesson.
2: Let's go.
1: 1991, on this day, Nirvana's Smells Like Teen Spirit, or as I think of it, the theme song of April Rose herself, was released in the United States. On this day in 1988, Guns N' Roses went to number one on the U.S. charts for the very first time with Sweet Child of Mine. How about that?
2: Ooh, yeah, baby.
1: The iconic guitar intro to that song, Slash actually wrote as a bit of a joke.
2: Huh.
1: He wasn't in love with the song. And in fact, the producer there in the studio said, well, we need some signature intro. And Slash was thinking about, this is going to sound almost like a calliope, like a circus style melody, old fashioned thing. And he was trying to get drummer Steven Adler just to laugh. So he played the silliest thing he could think of. And of course, everybody in the room went, oh my God, that's it. That's amazing. And Slash goes, you got to be kidding me.
2: I feel like that's how our program director felt when they decided to give you this show. That's the craziest man ever.
1: Oh, well, yeah, okay, I'll take that. You want to compare me to Slash writing one of the most iconic guitar intros of all time? I'll take it. Thank you, April.
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0: It's time for Questionable Wisdom on Steve Gorman Rocks. 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
2: All right.
1: Now, Sally got remarried about 25 years ago, and her son is jealous of her stepdaughters.
2: Oh, boy.
1: Yes. Now, Sally's kid and stepkids, they're all full grown. They're in their 40s. Yesterday, her son called her really upset, like crazy upset, because she's been spending more time with her stepdaughters than him. Now, Sally told her son that she's been hanging out with the stepkids more because they're going through a hard time and they need more support. But her son got really angry when he heard this excuse, he called it, and he actually hung up on her. Steve, what do you think she should do?
2: Oh boy, short of getting into a time machine and going back and working through some of these kinks with your son in his 40s who still needs his mama, underneath his anger, there is some sort of sadness or some loneliness or some fear. So I do think she needs to face-to-face, not on the phone, try to get together with him and just simply say, if this is true, hey, I'm here for you. What can I do? Please help me understand how I can better help you. Let him say everything he wants to say without getting too triggered yourself. Detachment is the key to working through situations with the people you're the most close to. You've got to let them say what they really want to say and not take it so personally.
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6: Now it's time for a little drama, brought to you by Steve Gorman Rocks. After David Lee Roth left Van Halen in 85, he had this to say.
7: 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You have to either love us and hate him or vice versa. Well, I'll rise to the challenge. If we have to have a comparison, then fine. I eat you for breakfast, pal.
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1: And Slash was not loving it. Slash thought it was simple. He didn't like Axl's melody and lyrics. He was like, I don't know, this is kind of crappy. And somebody said, well, we need a signature guitar lick to start the song. And so Slash started playing the intro to Sweet Child of Mine that we've all heard a million times. He was playing it as a joke. He thought, if I play something so bad that they all hate it, maybe they'll forget this song. Slash's idea of a bad part turned out to be arguably his most iconic part.
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6: Trade Center. It's not. 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
3: I'm sorry, do you know?
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6: Mike and I are here. 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
17: Today we've had a national tragedy. Two airplanes have crashed into the World Trade Center in an apparent terrorist attack on our country. I have spoken to the Vice President and have ordered that the full resources of the federal government go to help the victims and their families and to conduct a full-scale investigation to hunt down and to find those folks who committed this act.
18: Wow. 25 years ago today. I cannot believe it, guys. I cannot believe it. It really, it just makes you think about everything that happened that day. Assuming that you were around that day. You know, there's a lot of young people out there that were not around that day, and they only know the stories that we've told them over the years. Yeah, 25 years ago today, America woke up to a completely different world. At 6:07, it is the Loper Show. I don't want to take everybody down like a totally somber road today, Liz, but, you know, we got to remember. You know, we got to look back. We got to remember. We can't forget. We know that. But at the same time, I think as Americans, we have to move forward and we have to keep pushing forward and always keep those that were lost so dearly to our heart. Just simply said, the largest tragedy in American history. The only thing that I, in my lifetime, have ever experienced that was anything like 9/11, where you look back and you go, wow, the world was different before that event. The only other thing that's happened is COVID. You know, in a different way. After COVID was over, you look back and you went, wow, that day, that time frame really changed everything about how I lived. And only two things in my lifetime that have done that, 9/11 and what we experienced just a few years ago in COVID, or I guess like, wow, almost 7 years ago in COVID. Isn't that crazy? But anyway, yeah, guys, we're going to take phone calls. We're going to talk about it a little bit this morning. You know, like I said, you know, I always love to include you guys in all of the conversations. So, you know, please feel free to call in 423-642-9106. Already, I think we have somebody waiting by to be the first caller of the day here on 9/11. Who's this?
19: Hey, good morning, Loper and Liz. This is Mike.
18: Mike in South Pittsburgh. What's up, buddy? How are you?
19: Man, I'm doing good. I just remembering 25 years ago, I know exactly where I was and what I was doing.
18: Yeah, it's hard to forget, right?
19: Yeah, man. I was over here at Veriform in Jasper, and I drive a forklift. So I was going in and out of the building, and the day had just kind of broke, and it was blue sky, and it went from hot and muggy to this cold front come down and went all the way to Miami. And somebody said, hey, and I went in and looked at this little TV. They had a shack out there for the truck drivers that would park the trailers. And, man, I was popping my head in that trailer and checking the TV out, and man, the world changed just like it changed on COVID.
18: Yeah, no doubt about it, man. No doubt about it. Well, hey, Mike, I'm glad that you were the first caller. I'm glad you got through. And thanks for sharing that, brother. Appreciate that, man.
19: You're welcome. Hey, can I say a couple things about that day?
18: Yeah, man. Yeah, go ahead.
19: Well, when it happened, you know, the response, I was waiting for, you know, the president, you know, to, you know, okay, we're going to. And so that whole entire time, we knew that we were going to go kick some butt. And then we come together as a country. And I'll never forget how we come together. It was a really good feeling.
18: Yeah, for the people that weren't here or the people that are too young to remember, it was an incredibly unique time that you could walk down the street, especially in New York, and everybody was friendly. Everybody acted like they knew each other. People said hello. It was truly the most united, I believe, in my entire lifetime that this country ever was. And that's why, you know, when people talk about politics today and how divided things are, it's the people that remember after 9/11 how it's possible to be unified, to have an America where we all appreciate each other and we all look out for each other. We all care about each other. It can happen. I mean, it wasn't that long ago. It was 25 years ago. That's nothing. That's a blip in time. And yeah, for those of us that saw it, it was something very, very special. Mike, hey man, I really appreciate you, brother.
19: Hey, have a good one, Loper and Liz.
18: Absolutely, man. Take it easy. Yeah, I mean, the unity aspect of it was crazy. That was like one of the most shocking things at 9/11 was having everybody on the same page all of a sudden. Black, white, Hispanic, it didn't matter. Didn't matter what your background was, what your religion was. We were all together as Americans. So I want to remember that spirit today on the show. I want to bring that spirit back to what we do each and every day, all right? 423-642-9106. Like I said, if you guys want to get at us, that is awesome. I would love to hear from you. We will find out what is trending, and we'll do it right after Blue Oyster Cults. Hey, welcome to the Loper Show. It's KZ 106. Let's go, man.

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1: It's trending right now.
2: All right, guys, I gotta tell you something. Just to kind of add on to yesterday's show where we were talking about Soundgarden performing at the opening of the NFL the season. Well, apparently last night, you know, we talked about Thursday night football yesterday and how it was going to be in Australia, right? Well, guess what, Liz?
3: What?
2: They had a performance at halftime. Do you believe this?
3: Oh, yeah, I think I know. I was going to tell you yesterday.
2: I am about to freak out. And apparently, should we do the football news first or should we get right to this? Because I am like, I'm so hot under the collar right now. Apparently, the Jonas Brothers performed.
3: See, I knew you were going to be over the moon about it. And so excited.
2: I'm looking at footage right now of the Jonas Brothers.
3: Oh, no way.
2: How is that possible? I thought we didn't air halftime shows. I thought that we didn't record the halftime shows or post them anywhere. Well, what's this? What is this crap? It doesn't sound like Soundgarden at all. This sounds like country music. Is that weird? Boy, they're really terrible. Yeah, this is bad. I just can't believe this really happened. So, yeah, during the 49ers game yesterday in Australia, the Jonas Brothers performed. And it looks to me like they had no problem putting this on television. Or at least they have this footage of it. Do they have any of Soundgarden? Absolutely not. Don't even think about asking. Oh, yeah, good. We got this song. Thank God. Thank God this is documented. I mean, American history, ladies and gentlemen. The Jonas Brothers. I'm just going to turn it off. It's really making me mad. I just can't even believe that really happened. I can't believe that really happened. So last night during the Rams and the 49ers, I get some calls here. This is Kyren Williams as he scored a 5-yard run for the Rams for the first touchdown against the 49ers.
4: Kyren Williams right up the middle for the touchdown.
2: I thought whoever had the microphone was actually running through the pack there for a second. And here's the call on Brock Purdy as he finds DeMarcus Robinson for a 39-yard touchdown to give the 49ers the lead.
4: Second down and six. Purdy, good time.
2: Purdy.
4: Touches downfield into the end zone. It's caught. Touchdown. DeMarcus Robinson burning his former team.
2: Yeah, not bad there. And Brock Purdy finds Mike Evans for his first touchdown as a 49er.
4: Number 95 in blue is pretty different, too. Can he cook something up on third and goal? Purdy, end zone. Evans, touchdown. He ripped it away from Watson.
2: And not just football was talked about yesterday by football players. Aaron Rodgers actually called out President Trump. He actually went off on him for not keeping his promises.
5: Trump gets into office running on all these policies. You know, he's going to go after the swamp and go into Fort Knox and cut the vaccine stuff and not go into foreign wars and end the Ukraine stuff. And what's actually happened? And transparency in the Epstein files.
6: That's the biggest one.
5: Absolutely nothing.
2: I mean, it's hard to argue against that, right? A24, which is a pretty amazing horror company. They're a film company, but they make primarily horror movies. They revealed that their new Dior campaign, starring Sabrina Carpenter, Josh O'Connor, and so many more. So A24 branching out from horror movies to Christian Dior commercials, which is kind of crazy.
7: He tightens his jaw a lot, so I imagine that must make it harder because the neck thing all the time. A lot of thoughts in the head, so you gotta... I'm designing a collection.
2: And speaking of horror, it looks like American Horror Story 13 has finally came to surface here. And I have a trailer for it. I know you're into American Horror Story, right, Liz?
3: Yeah.
2: All right, let's check this out.
8: What do you sense? Harbinger of our doom. So much terrifying and vengeful death.
2: Oh, my God.
8: Something wicked this way comes.
2: There you go. So that is what is trending this morning here on the Loper Show. It is exactly 6:21 here on 9/11. And like I said, this morning, we're going to definitely be looking back. We're not going to make it our entire focus this morning, but, you know, we're definitely going to have a heavy heart remembering what did happen. I think at some point, you know, we'll open up the phones and let people kind of talk about how they feel about it, where they were, and how it affected everybody, and how the world may have changed for the good or the better since 9/11. So we'll definitely get into that. Wake and Bake Trivia is coming up next, though. And Liz, who is our champion?
3: We have Brandon as our champion.
2: Brandon is the champion, huh?
3: Mm-hmm.
2: All right, so we're going to get Brandon on the phone. And if you want to play Brandon in Wake and Bake Trivia, we will do it, man. Wake and Bake Trivia coming up next.
6: Good morning to you. It is Tuesday, September 11th, the 254th day of 2001. There are 111 days left in the year.
9: New York City residents are heading to the polls today to choose candidates to replace Mayor Rudolph Giuliani. The Democratic primary in New York remains up in the air. Mayoral primaries are also being held today in Southfield, Pontiac, and Dearborn.
6: Jimmy Coy in the WJR Weather Center on a picture-perfect day.
10: It is indeed, especially here in the Detroit area. Lots of sunshine. As a matter of fact, over the entire state, they're reporting sunny skies at this time. And if you're going to be on the road, don't forget those sunglasses. You'll be needing them.
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11: You won't have Charlie Batch to kick around anymore. He's benched. Batch is benched by Marty Morningwig after one game. And now, you have Ty Detmer as the new quarterback of the Detroit Lions, the new starting quarterback. Right now, Paul, we're going to interrupt our sportscast because of a breaking news story out of New York, a major incident at the World Trade Center.
9: We're going to join ABC News for coverage on this breaking story. The huge tower in New York City in Lower Manhattan, the World Trade Center, is on fire. On the upper stories of that building, there is an unconfirmed report that a plane has crashed into one of the twin towers of the World Trade Center.
12: I heard the plane very close to the top of the buildings. I looked outside, and I saw it hit, and it exploded immediately.
13: Before the explosion, I noticed a sound like something was very low and shrieking across the sky, and then I heard the explosion.
14: I heard this incredibly low noise, and I knew something horrific was about to happen. I will tell you from the size of the gash that the wingtip had to be at least 150 to 200 feet wide. Oh, my God!
15: Oh,
14: the next building
15: there's
14: just
15: another
14: blew
15: one.
14: Up! Oh, my God! Oh, my God!
15: Another
14: oh,
15: plane just flew
14: I
15: in.
14: I feel the heat! The explosion is incredible! Oh, my God!
15: Another
14: oh my
15: plane
14: God.
15: As we were watching.
14: I don't believe this!
9: Two planes, first one, then another, crashing into each of the twin towers of the 110-story-tall World Trade Center in Lower Manhattan. No official declaration yet, but it would appear to be the work of terrorists of some kind.
16: Today, we've had a national tragedy. Two airplanes have crashed into the World Trade Center in an apparent terrorist attack on our country.
17: We now have fire confirmed at the Pentagon. We want to hold our breath here, it just seems to me, for a second, and not get into a mode that the country is under attack. But we now have two attacks on the Twin Trade Tower Center. U.S. buildings, city buildings completely evacuated in New York City.
18: The second building that was hit by the plane has just completely collapsed. The entire building has just collapsed, as if a demolition team set off. When you see the old demolitions of these old buildings, it pulled it down on itself, and it is not there anymore.
17: The whole side has collapsed?
18: The whole building has collapsed.
17: My God.
19: They seem to have the north problem at the North Tower, Peter.
17: Let's look at the North Tower quickly,
19: seems
17: quickly.
19: To be coming down.
17: Oh, my God. Oh, it's hard to put it into words, and maybe one doesn't need to. Both trade towers, where thousands of people work, on this day, Tuesday, have now been attacked and destroyed. There is simply no way to accurately describe the emotion this evokes.
16: The pictures of airplanes flying into buildings, fires burning, huge structures collapsing, have filled us with disbelief, terrible sadness, and a quiet, unyielding anger. Terrorist attacks can shake the foundations of our biggest buildings, but they cannot touch the foundation of America. Today, our nation saw evil the very worst of human nature. And we responded with the best of America, with the daring of our rescue workers, with the caring for strangers and neighbors who came to give blood and help in any way they could. The search is underway for those who are behind these evil acts. I've directed the full resources of our intelligence and law enforcement communities to find those responsible and to bring them to justice. Tonight, I ask for your prayers for all those who grieve, for the children whose worlds have been shattered, for all whose sense of safety and security has been threatened. America has stood down enemies before, and we will do so this time. None of us will ever forget this day, yet we go forward to defend freedom and all that is good and just in our world. God bless America.
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23: We have an accident reported on I-24 eastbound by the Tennessee Welcome Center. All other roads are looking pretty good this morning. Stay safe. Have a great weekend. Grant Pulliam, Right Now Traffic.
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1: That number, 423-642-9106. All right, Brandon, what's cracking, man? How are you?
2: Hey, not much, man. Just on my way to work.
1: Brandon, on the way to work. The Wake and Bake Trivia Champion. Where were you on 9/11 originally, man?
2: I remember I was at school, and I was a senior in high school, and I think I was in second period. And, they turned on the television, and that's the first time I did, and we watched the rest of it for the rest of the day. Yeah, it was awful.
1: Yeah, it's one of those things where you absolutely remember where you were, without a doubt. For sure.
2: Yeah.
1: Man, I haven't got a call yet. I think people are scared. You think people are scared of you, Brandon?
2: I don't know, man.
1: Oh, wait. Here we go. Good morning. It's Kate. As soon as I said that, the phone started blowing up, man. People are like, no, that's not true. Good morning. It's KZ106. Hello.
3: Hey, I'd like to give it a try on Wake and Bake.
1: I love it, man. What's your name?
3: Craig.
1: All right, Craig.
3: Well, it's Greg, but yeah.
1: Oh, Greg. Okay. Well, yeah, that matters.
3: That definitely,
1: that definitely matters. All right. Greg versus the champion, Brandon. You guys know how it works. I will ask you a series of trivia questions. If you get three correct, you will be the winner, okay? If you get a question wrong, though, your opponent will have the chance to steal that question, okay? If we come to a tie at two, you guys go to mouth buzzers. We'll get there when we get there, though, okay? With that being said, the challenger will go first. Greg, are you ready?
3: I'm ready.
1: Greg, that sounds nothing like Craig. The first question in Wake and Bake Trivia sounds like this, man. What actor played Axel Foley in the Beverly Hills Cop movies?
3: Eddie Murphy.
4: Yay!
1: 1 point on the board for the challenger. All right, Brandon, here we go, champ. What NFL team is the only publicly owned nonprofit major sports franchise in the United States?
3: The Patriots.
1: Wrong! That is incorrect, man. We go to Greg for the steal and possibly a quick 2 points here. What do you think, Greg?
3: The Green Bay Packers.
1: The Green Bay Packers is absolutely
4: Yay!
1: Correct. Whoa. Now we go in for the kill. Is that what you're telling me right now? If Greg gets the next question correct, he is the champion. There is no tie. There are no other points on the board, ladies and gentlemen. All right, Greg, what does FOMO stand for? What does FOMO stand for?
3: Oh, God.
1: FOMO. What is that an acronym for?
3: I have no idea.
1: Okay. Brandon, he gave you a chance to stay in the game. What is your guess?
3: Fear.
1: Wait, your phone broke up, man. Say it again.
3: Fear.
1: Oh, my God. This is terrible. It keeps cutting. I think you're saying the right thing, but I'm going to have you say it one more time.
3: Fear of missing out.
1: There you go, man. Yay! Yes, we heard it that time. So, you were on the board with 1 point, but now, Brandon, it's your official turn. If you get this one correct, you'll tie it up and we go to mouth buzzers, okay?
3: Okay.
1: All right, man, here's the next question. What snack brand makes Goldfish crackers? What snack brand makes Goldfish crackers?
3: Nabisco.
1: Did you say Nabisco?
3: Yes.
1: Nabisco. That is incorrect. We go to the challenger, Greg, for the win right now. Greg, what brand makes Goldfish crackers?
3: Pepperidge Farm.
1: Pepperidge Farm is absolutely correct. Wow, guys, that was a tight little battle there for a hot second. We have a new champion. Greg is atop the mountain. Brandon, I know you tried, man. I know you did everything you could to stay in the game. Unfortunately, just wasn't enough today, man. Just not enough today. But, hey, you still get your gift certificates, and you get to go over to Moe's Southwest Grill, so that's good news.

0: Sounds good, man.
1: All right, both you guys, hang on 1 second. There's some information that we got to get, so hang on 1 second, okay? All right, as we get ready for the morning here, like I said, you know, just to kind of reset things on the 9/11 tip, we are going to talk about 9/11 this morning. We're not going to inundate you, though, like with a bunch of depressing stuff. We're definitely going to get serious at moments and remember what was. But at the same time, I think it's empowering to think about where we are as Americans and how far we've come. So that's what I'll say this morning. 6:40 right now. We're back after Skid Row. I Remember You. Appropriate. KZ 106.

0: plane or something hit the World Trade Center.
1: I'm sorry, do you know?
0: Something happened at the World Trade Center. It's not good.
1: Sorry.
0: Mike and I are here. Yeah, we're both standing here. We're looking right at it. It's unbelievable.
2: Yes, it is 9/11 as you're waking up this morning at 6:46, and I'm sure you knew that already. It is always such a heavy day to do this job because, you know, you got to navigate between having a healthy conversation about it and also trying to move people along to keep all the forward momentum going in the right direction. You know, I'm not trying to make people upset or cry this morning, but I think at the same time, there's a lot of people out there that want to remember, that want to have a few moments to kind of think about exactly what that morning was like if you lived through it. I was just looking at some pretty staggering facts when it comes to 9/11, and it's kind of crazy. A new research study says that 5,166 American adults found 10% of Americans today were born after 2001. And no 9/11 only through what they actually learned from others and in school. Very interesting. When you think about it, you know, your kids, younger people you might work with or whatever. So as you're having conversations at work, kind of keep that in mind. People come from all sorts of different aspects on this. And the way that they have downloaded the information or the way that they have internalized this information may be a little bit different from you. And, you know, that's maybe good, bad, or indifferent. You know, I guess just depending on how you translate that to yourself. But, yeah, interesting stuff this morning. So I have more info like that as far as facts about 9/11 go, and we'll kind of sprinkle those in throughout the entire show. And if you guys want to get in and join the show, hey, feel free, man. We are wide open here at 423-642-9106. Let's go here to line number one. Good morning. It's KZ106. Hello.
3: Hey, Loafer. Well, so 2001, I was a senior in high school. I still remember what class I was in and everything. I mean, it was so vivid.
2: Yeah, it's hard to forget, right?
3: Yeah, man. I mean, I've been out of school for 25 years, my friend. I'm 42 years old now. So there you go. But, I mean, I'll never forget as long as I live. So have a good one, buddy.
2: Yeah, man, definitely. Yeah, it had to be weird to be in school. See, when 9/11 happened, I was 21 years old, and I'll kind of get into this a little bit next hour. But yeah, I was already working in radio, and you're gonna freak out, Liz, like when I tell you like how much things changed within 24 hours on the radio, like what we were allowed to do, what we were not allowed to do, like what new standard practices were, and all that stuff. Like certain songs we weren't able to play for a little while.
4: Oh, wow. I didn't know it went that far.
2: Oh, yeah. It got really weird. It got really weird. Yeah. And especially in rock radio.
4: Mm.
2: Yeah, for sure. Let's go here to line number one. Once again, good morning. It's KZ106. Hello.
5: Hey, how you doing?
2: Hey, what's up, buddy? How you doing?
5: I'm doing all right. I was calling about the 9/11.
2: Yeah, go ahead.
5: I was about 8 years old. I was in elementary school.
2: Uh-huh.
5: And I remember my mom picking me up and said that a plane hit the entire state building.
2: The Twin Towers, yeah.
5: And yes, sir.
2: Yeah, that had to be pretty. So you were 8 years old. So how old are you today?
5: I'm 34.
2: Hey, do me a favor. Turn off your radio, man. You're going to confuse yourself.
5: Yes. Sorry about that. I'm taking my daughter to school.
2: No, nah, I got you. And how old is your daughter?
5: She is 9.
2: Hey, isn't that crazy? So she's like right there at the same age that you were when 9/11 happened.
5: Yes, sir.
2: Yeah, and it's weird. Like she will never have the same memories because having been a part of something is far different than actually just remembering it from a history book, honestly. But, you know, it's our duty, man, to pass it along to the next generation so they know exactly what it was like best that they can, you know, best that they can through stories and communication. Of what it was like to be alive and be an American at that time, because I got to be honest, man, it was the biggest tragedy in our lifetime. But at the same time, there was no prouder time to be an American. It was,
5: yes, sir.
2: It was very, very different, especially what's happened in the last, I don't know, five to 10 years, how divisive everything is and how people go for the throat on each other. It was 150% not like that. It was the opposite of that, in fact. Yeah. Thanks for the phone call, man. Thank you. I appreciate you. Let's go here real quick. We'll take one more, and then we got to rock out with our stock out with some financial advice. All right. We find ourselves in the middle of a windstorm, apparently, here. Hey, good morning. It's KZ106. Hello. Yo. Hello? Yo, what's up, man? Can you get some convo with that white noise or what?
6: I've got my windows rolled up. I don't know what you're hearing. Hold on a second.
2: Yeah, you must be on Bluetooth. Bluetooth is the devil to the radio. It sucks.
6: There we go.
2: Yeah, nice. I'm perfect. Yeah, what's happening, man? How are you?
6: I was 21 then, too.
2: Mm.
6: I was getting ready for work that morning, and I looked down to put my boots on, and the first one had already hit. I looked down to put my boots on, and the second one hit, and then it was a long day at work.
2: Yeah, my story's kind of embarrassing, to be honest with you. I'll tell it just after 7 o'clock. What was going on in my life is very embarrassing to regurgitate, and what I did post 9/11 is even like crazier. I definitely don't want my girlfriend now, Jen, to hear.
6: I was living in Chicago. That's where I'm.
2: Oh, where are you really?
6: It was a long day. It was a long day.
2: Very interesting. Yeah, it had to be wild to be in a big city like that.
6: It was. Everything was considered a soft target at that point.
2: So right.
6: It was
2: sure.
6: It was a long day, but I'll never forget it. And you're absolutely right about the divisiveness. I remember that day, and everybody was together at that point.
2: Everybody. White, black, Hispanic, Middle Eastern. Yeah, it didn't matter who you were. You were an American. Yeah, that's all that mattered.
6: You were American, and we all bled red, white, and blue at that point. And now it's completely different, and it's embarrassing.
2: Well, I hope some of those vibes start to vibrate again.
6: That's what we're made of.
2: No, absolutely. You know? For sure. And it shouldn't take a tragedy like that to make people realize that.
6: Yeah. I mean, that's what this country is built on, is different opinions and different backgrounds. And we need to realize that.
2: 100%, man. Very well said. Thank you so much. Appreciate you.
6: All right.
2: One more call. I lied. One more call. Good morning. It's KZ106. Hello.
7: Yeah, I was just calling about 9/11.
2: Yeah, go ahead, please.
7: My experience. I was 32 at the time, and I had been married at that point 13 years. And I had two stepsons, one of which graduated in 2000 and was in the reserves. I worked nights, and I happened to used to play morning league softball.
2: Okay.
7: And I was on the softball field when I heard about it, and with my oldest stepson, just out of the reserves, you know, your thoughts start racing as to, oh, Lord, what's this mean? What's going to happen with him?
2: Yeah.
7: And I even had a cell phone back then, and I got a hold of my wife and tried to get a hold of him. But it was, you know, obviously the fear of the unknown. Something happened that we had never anticipated happening.
2: Yeah.
7: But he ended up doing a couple of duties over in the Middle East after that.
2: Wow. Well, thank him so much for his service, for sure.
7: Yes, sir.
2: All right, brother. Hey, man, thanks for checking in and sharing your story. I really appreciate it.
7: Mm-hmm.
2: All right, we're going to move on to our financial segment, Rock Out with Your Stock Out. More calls on 9/11 coming up after 7 o'clock.
8: It's time for...
2: Kyle standing by right now. Kyle, what's happening, man?
9: Thanks, Loper. 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Most of us, myself included, don't think about it until that little chirp starts going off at 2 o'clock in the morning. 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
16: We have an accident reported on I-24 eastbound by the Tennessee Welcome Center. All other roads are looking pretty good this morning. Stay safe. Have a great weekend. Grant Pulliam, right now traffic.
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22: Here's the official forecast. Sunny today, could see some showers and thunderstorms for the afternoon. Heat index making it feel like 102. Showers and thunderstorms tonight, 72 the low. Tomorrow, showers likely, thunderstorms possible by midday and a high of 90.
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0: Yeah, already receiving some pretty amazing phone calls. And like I said, I want to get into exactly where you were at 9/11. I want to know how it changed your life. I want to know what you were feeling. And I want to share a little bit of my own personal story, because working in a radio at the time was really weird. And there was a lot of things that I was on vacation and I had to rush back. And there were mandates that were coming down from the company that I worked for at the time. And we had to change things. And it really changed a lot about what we did in broadcasting, not just radio, but television and all the way around, for sensitivity and things that we wouldn't even have thought were issues at the time. Let's just put it that way. So definitely going to revisit all of that. I figured we go ahead and get what is trending out of the way, and then we can kind of sink our teeth into some of this 9/11 stuff. So with that being said, let's do it.
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0: And of course, it all started with George W. Bush talking from Ground Zero about how America is mourning the loss.
3: I want you all to know that America today is on bended knee in prayer for the people whose lives were lost here, for the workers who work here, for the families who mourn.
0: That's pretty wild.
3: This nation stands with the good people of New York City.
0: As President Bush stood there with a megaphone on the street in New York City. Like, that's how fast everything was happening. Like, there wasn't even time to set up a proper microphone and all of that. It was, yeah. I mean, just really, really unlike any other time in the world, right? Unlike any other time. And Bush's address, of course, is legendary to the
4: nation.
0: Today,
4: our fellow citizens, our way of life, our very freedom came under attack in a series of deliberate and deadly terrorist acts. The victims were in airplanes or in their offices, secretaries, businessmen and women, military and federal workers, moms and dads, friends and neighbors. Thousands of lives were suddenly ended by evil, despicable acts of terror.
0: Yeah, just such a time capsule. Like I said, anytime you start to hear any of that, you just really go back to where you were at the time. Some more current news here. Trump says that $500 rebate checks for people that would receive the $500, they would receive it in the mail. Now, I don't know if this is the same as the other money that I heard that he was going to try to give out if everybody is reelected in the GOP. He said he'll give out $5,000, but this is for high fees associated with affordable care. The Affordable Care Act, also known as Obamacare.
5: Our administration is doing the right thing and giving the money back to the people who were wrongly ripped off. Nearly 1 million hardworking Americans in 30 states will soon be getting refunds of $500 each with a check sent to their home address.
0: I guess we'll see. I mean, if you get yours, please. I mean, somebody let me know, because I would love to know. And of course, we were talking about this last hour. Somehow last night, they found a way to air the halftime show that featured the Jonas Brothers. Liz, I mean, can you believe this?
6: It's a miracle.
0: They must have found the technology between the time that Soundgarden played and the time that the Jonas Brothers played. So the good news, we couldn't see Soundgarden or hear Soundgarden or even get a post YouTube video afterwards out of NBC, but we have plenty of coverage here of the Jonas Brothers. Wow.
7: I'm a sucker for you.
0: Oh, good. Put this in a time capsule. Oh, my God. That makes me mad, Liz. That makes me mad. And we just went over this yesterday, and I'm not going to do it to myself. So it is what it is. And, you know, I kind of forgot this, but as I was thinking about that Soundgarden deal, just like a couple of years ago, they did the same thing to Ozzy. Ozzy,
6: oh, really?
0: Yeah, Ozzy played the opening halftime show of the season, and they did not air it. And somebody brought that to my attention, and I was like, you know what? You're right. I forgot, because I remember bitching about that on the radio, too. At least I'm consistent. You know what I'm saying?
6: Yeah.
0: Good morning. It's KZ 106, The Loper Show. Hello.
6: How are you, my friend?
0: Hey, how are you?
6: I'm all right. We were talking about, you guys were talking about 25 years ago.
0: Yeah, yeah.
6: Now, I live in happily Chattanooga now. I'm from New York. I was working on a construction job in White Plains, New York. And an electrician said a plane hit the World Trade Center.
0: Yeah.
6: I thought it was a Cessna. And it turned out it was around coffee time. Mm. And we're on the radio listening to it. And while we're listening, the second plane hit the second building. It was unbelievable.
0: Yeah,
6: and my
0: it really
6: partner
0: was.
6: Right away said that was Bin Laden. I didn't even know who he was at the time.
0: Is that right?
6: But anyway.
0: Your partner already knew that?
6: That was the most beautiful day turned sullen. That's the only way I can put it. Everybody was in an awe. Oh, I'm getting the chills.
0: Yeah, no doubt. Yeah, everybody was in awe. Everybody was unified, and everybody came together. I mean, it was a extremely unique time.
6: Yes, when you drove by people in their cars, there wasn't any smiles. It was just like everybody saw a ghost, the whole planet, you know?
0: Yeah, no doubt.
6: It was the most dreary day. It was so, very sullen. It was a black cloud looking at the World Trade Centers from the view that I had in Yonkers.
0: Mm.
6: Getting off the exit, it was unbelievable.
0: Yeah, you're right, man. You're absolutely right. It was unbelievable. And you were right there. You were, you were close, man. You were close.
6: Yes, sir.
0: All right, brother. Is this Alan?
6: I wanted to share that with you guys. My name is Alan.
0: Yeah, Alan. Yeah, I remember you. All right, buddy. Hey, thanks, man. I appreciate it.
6: How you doing?
0: I'm doing good, man. How you doing?
6: All right. Have a good day. Keep rocking, baby.
0: All right, Alan. Thank you. Yeah, man. Like I said, everybody remembers. Everybody remembers where they were. I was at... It was kind of embarrassing. So I had left. So I was, you know, I grew up in Florida. So I was in West Palm Beach. And I had taken a trip a couple of, one or two days before 9/11. I think it was like one day before 9/11. I had flown up to Columbus, Ohio, and then driven down to where my grandparents lived in Southern Ohio. And I was visiting them. Now, I had a girlfriend at the time. And so I brought her with me. And, you know, listen, I wasn't always one when I was younger, Liz, at making the best decisions, okay? Maybe, like, with relationships and stuff like that.
8: Right, right.
0: She may or may not have been an exotic dancer, okay? I'm just saying, you know, like, just...
8: Allegedly.
0: Yeah, allegedly. But she did end up quitting being an exotic dancer and became a Hooters girl because she was in love with me. Isn't that so romantic?
8: That's the most romantic thing
0: that's
8: I've ever heard.
0: So romantic, isn't it? I mean, it's insane. I hope none of my children are listening right now. I'm just being honest, though, dead honest, because it's all a part of the story, and it's such a weird story. So I go up there, and I'm visiting my grandparents. And so, like, you know, we get there the day before on the 10th of September in 2001. And then, you know, of course, spend the day, go to sleep at night, wake up to all the chaos that is 9/11. So the first thing I thought is I had a return ticket for September 13th to go back to West Palm. And I was like, oh, hell no. I'm like, there is no chance in the world I'm getting on an airplane right now. So I took my grandfather's old Dodge truck. It was like a 1992 Dodge truck. And I told her, my girlfriend at the time, I was like, hey, listen, we're going to drive back to West Palm. Screw this. You know, I don't trust getting out of here. I don't want to get stuck in some airport. Because that was the other thing is there were not only... were you nervous about getting on a plane because you didn't know what was going to happen, but there were delays like everywhere.
8: I bet. Yeah.
0: Yeah. So I hopped in the rig and we drove from Southern Ohio back to South Florida. At the time I was what you call the music director at the radio station. So I programmed all the music for the station I worked at. I worked at a station called The Buzz in West Palm and we were like an alternative rock station. And at the time, some of the bands that were popular were extremely affected. Like they had hit songs that had certain verbiage in it that was not conducive to the people that were affected by 9/11 to hear that. Like I remember specifically, most people probably won't even remember this band, but it was a band called Sugar Cult. Okay. And they had a song called Blowing Up the Neighborhood. And so that song got pulled immediately. And I'll never forget the record guy who he wasn't upset, but he was just like, he felt bad for everybody all around. Like, he felt bad for the band because the band right. So the band was about to go the week after 9/11. Like, all these radio stations across the country were upping the spins on this song. And it was going to be one more week and the song was going to be number one. So this band would have had a number one hit if all the radio stations in the country didn't drop the song.
8: Oh, man.
0: Like, we had to stop playing all Rage Against the Machine songs.
8: I was going to say, that was one of the first ones that popped up. Yeah, I was like, oh, I wonder about...
0: Just because of the protest aspect.
8: Yeah.
0: Which I thought was silly. You know, it's kind of stupid. Oh, you know what song was dramatically affected? Another song that was already number one, and then it just dropped off like that, was Drowning Pool, Let the Bodies Hit the Floor.
8: Oh, yeah.
0: You know that. Let the bodies hit the floor. You know that's not going to fly.
8: Right.
0: And so that song was immediately taken off the radio. I worked for CBS Radio at the time. And it was just, I remember we stopped playing music for like 3 or 4 days. We didn't play any music at all. We just just every jock that was on the air, every disc jockey took nothing but phone calls. It became like a talk show, like our show, like every morning, you know, like this. But without any music at all. It was just one of those times where you just let people call in and vent. Let them just experience what they're experiencing and talk about it. Share that event. So, yeah, me and my stripper girlfriend drove back from Ohio to West Palm so I could get all the music straight. But the only cool thing that I did do was I stopped at every Harley-Davidson dealership on the way down. I don't even know why, but I was, like, really into riding and stuff then. And I got a newspaper, like, anywhere near the Harley dealership that I could. And somewhere in storage, I have all of these papers, like, for the days after 9/11. Because every newspaper in the country was, you know, was nothing but front page news.
8: Right.
0: And, like, you know, what was going on that day, what we were going to do to fix this. But I'll never forget that, driving and just thinking, like, man, it was almost like COVID when you thought, like, oh, we're never going to go to concerts again. We're quarantined, right? You started to think, like, is anybody going to feel safe to fly again?
8: Yeah.
0: And then I started to think about, like, the music and everything. I was like, well, okay, so these songs go away, but, like, when is it okay for them to come back? Like, I remember System of a Down was another one. That was all System of a Down was off the radio. And it didn't really make sense. I mean, they were sort of in the same basket as Rage Against the Machine, which I don't really know what playing either one of those bands would have done to people's psyche. I don't think people were going to start to revolt or anything, but
8: yeah, I guess they wanted to avoid like any inkling of controversy. Yeah,
0: absolutely. And like I said, they took it way over the line, right, in my opinion. But what do you do? It was like with COVID. What do you do? Who's going to really make the right decision? You know what I mean? Like in a crazy world of, we don't know, we've never experienced this before. How do you make the right decision? You don't know. You just try to make the right decision. Try to do the best you can. Let's go here to the phones. Good morning. It's KZ106. Hello.
9: Morning, Loper. This is Tim.
0: Hey, Tim, what's happening, man? Welcome to the show.
9: Not much. I've been here before, but I was living in Savannah working on Buford, South Carolina Island, rebuilding the condos and such.
0: Okay, yeah.
9: And I was standing at a buddy's house where we was fixing to take off. He's got a house right on the slope. And a great big American flag, one of the biggest ones I've ever seen, hanging on the edge of his house facing this slough. And we were standing out there listening to the radio and all this commotion that was going on. And all of a sudden, these jets just come barreling through there, headed north.
0: Oh, really?
9: Yeah, man. It was the most awesome thing to see. And it was also the most heartbreaking thing to see at the same time, man.
0: Yeah, I bet. I bet, man. Yeah.
9: But I just can't believe where we're at today with it.
0: I know. And I'm sure, you know, you're right there with me. You can remember how in the days after, how inviting Americans were to each other.
9: We're all brothers and sisters at the same cause.
0: And you looked people in the eyes, and it didn't matter who they voted for. They voted for Al Gore, or they voted for Bush in that past election a year earlier. Didn't matter anymore. You know, it didn't matter.
9: Yeah, I blame a lot of this on our higher education and our school system for teaching the wrong things these days.
0: Yeah, I mean, Liz, you're younger than I am. You were in school. So what did they teach you about 9/11?
8: It was pretty much just a basic history. I mean, it was like my teachers did the same thing. They were telling about their accounts of where they were on the day, and what the implications were after that, what life was like before and the things they took for granted.
0: Yeah.
8: So it was a basic history. It wasn't anything crazy.
0: Was it hard for you to imagine everybody being united, like all races, creeds, everybody from every walk of life? Was that something that was kind of hard to picture?
8: Well, I mean, I guess I'm kind of thinking about it from a pre and post COVID perspective.
0: Yeah, right.
8: Because at the time when I was younger in like elementary and middle school, like they were talking about that, like everyone did feel very united, but it didn't seem so crazy at the time. But now post COVID,
0: you're like, what? People got along? Is that true? Right?
8: I do find myself thinking that, which is kind of wild and sad, but
0: it was one of the most beautiful things in the world. Like, honestly, it went from overnight to like, you know, everybody treated each other like whatever, whatever.
8: Mm-hmm.
0: And then it was like, hey, you good? People were checking on each other.
8: Yeah.
0: For the first time. Hey, how you feeling? Oh, you had family in New York? You doing okay? You talk to them?
8: Mm-hmm.
0: You know, there was so many conversations like that, especially where I'm from in South Florida. People joke that it's the sixth borough of New York.
8: I have heard that. Yeah,
0: there's so many New Yorkers that come down to Palm Beach County to retire or to vacation and all that stuff. So, you know, there were so many people that I knew down there that were New Yorkers that were affected. You know what I mean? And there were no Yankees. There were no people, you know, that considered themselves rebels. There were only Americans. And that was really a time to be alive, for sure. Hey, thanks for the phone call, man. I appreciate it.
9: And that's what we are today, Loper. We're all Americans at the end of the day.
0: Yeah, no, you're absolutely right, man. You're absolutely right. Yeah, somebody just texted in. They go, that George Bush pitch at Yankee Stadium gave me chill bumps every time I see it. Yeah,
9: oh,
0: and you know, like leading up to that, George W. Bush was a little bit controversial. You know,
9: he
0: like
9: wasn't when, popular at all.
0: No, he wasn't. I mean, because there was a big election back and forth that actually where I'm from in Palm Beach County, we pretty much screwed up the election there. if you voted for Bush, it was very clear who you were voting for. But if you're voting for Al Gore, I guess, like if you look at the sample ballots, when you go back, the 2000 sample ballot, like it was the line across was very skewed. And so there's so many old people in Palm Beach County, and they screwed the pooch on that one. I don't know.
9: You were all election deniers is what y'all were.
0: Yeah, right. I know. I mean, listen, I voted for my voting record, which I'm not going to ever divulge here on the air because it's just not important. But everybody listening would be like, you're insane. Like, no one should ever let you vote again. Like, my voting record is the most nutty thing you've ever seen in your life.
9: I don't vote for politics. I don't vote for one side or the other. I vote for whoever I think is going to do the best job for my country.
0: Yeah, no, I'll tell you. You know what? Who cares? Like, what is it? Everybody going to hate me? You know what I mean? Like, no, I voted for Bush, right? And then Obama twice. Trump a few times. And I mean, like, if you go back and look at that and like lay it out, I mean, it sounds like ridiculous. I'm just like all over the place. You know what I mean? Like, but it is what it is. You know, I voted.
9: A lot of listeners talking about voting for Trump.
0: No, I mean, like, whatever. I mean, like, you know, it is what it is. I mean, it's the truth. I can't go back and change it. You know what I mean? It is what it is.
9: Everybody puts their feelings too far ahead these days instead of patriotism to our country, man.
0: Yeah, but if the people that are offended that I voted that way in that election, they can rest assured that I voted for Obama twice.
9: I know. What the hell's the deal? I mean,
0: people should not let me vote is like what the deal is. Yeah.
9: I'm a 1966 model, and I've been voting for crazy people my whole life, it seems like.
0: Yeah. I mean, but we don't necessarily know they're so crazy till afterwards, you know? It just we're just shaking the dice and hoping that it lands on 7s and 11s.
9: Hey, I like voting for somebody that talks like I do because I don't have a filter.
0: Yeah. Well, hey, man, I appreciate you, brother.
9: Hey, y'all have a blessed day.
0: All right. Thank you. And I don't know that I would vote for any of those people again. I don't, I've almost got a policy where I don't want to vote for anybody again. You know what I mean? That's why I don't talk politics, because it's like, it's not fun either. Hey, listen, if you are looking for jewelry, the one thing I do know, maybe voting is not it, but I do know jewelry, and I know a good deal and a good people when I see them. 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More 9/11 coverage coming up after we check on traffic. And if you guys want to get on the phone to remember, let us know where you were when everything went down. 423-642-9106.
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10: 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If your commute takes you through there, expect some delays. All other roads are looking pretty good this morning. Stay safe, everyone. Bram Pulliam, Right Now Traffic.
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8: It kind of does.
0: Do you
8: today.
0: Know what I mean? Like a sub sandwich? Like,
8: yeah.
0: It's like somebody was in there like, hey, let's make it a sub sandwich.

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1: Shout out, because every day at 12 o'clock, y'all play the national anthem, you know, Kelly McCoy, she set that up.
2: Absolutely. And God bless her.
1: And she was a good friend of mine, too.
2: Oh, was she? That's cool, man.
1: Oh, yeah. And then, you know, y'all play that every single day, and that's why I love KZ so much, and I'll always listen to y'all.
2: Thank you so much, man. I really do appreciate that. I would love to know where I haven't talked to Scott yet today. I would love to know where he was during all of this, because, you know, it was a place and time, you know. And it's funny, like, you know, most of what John Boy and Billy did was recorded, you know, like they weren't really live. And now that we have a live morning show here at KZ106, it would be a totally different situation than it would have been on 9/11 then, you know? Like, and that's like, that is the power of local radio, my friend, and being live in a community to be able to talk to that community. All right. Thank you so much, David. I appreciate you, man. Shout out, dude. Let's go here to Misty. Good morning. It's KZ106, the Loper Show. What's up?
3: Hello.
2: Hi. How are you, Misty?
3: I'm doing fantastic.
2: Misty, are you like on Bluetooth or something?
3: I am on Bluetooth.
2: Is there
3: any
2: way
3: you hear me okay?
2: Yeah, I guess so. Yeah, go ahead. I don't want you to crash or anything, obviously. So go ahead.
3: It's okay. Yeah. I'm a good driver. I'm old now.
2: Oh, good.
3: It's my birthday.
2: Hey,
3: I know this
2: Misty.
3: Day is surrounded with so much sorrow. I just want to celebrate for a minute.
2: Yes. Well, there you go. Happy birthday to you.
3: Thank you guys so much. Have a great day.
2: Hey, okay. Hey, absolutely. So it was your birthday when all this went down.
3: I turned 18 that day. Yeah.
2: Oh, my God. Oh, wow. So, yeah, you were like, what? You're like, this is my 18th birthday. Come on.
3: I was so naive. You know, I was watching it on Fox, and the gravity of it all didn't even hit me, really.
2: Yeah.
3: Until hours later.
2: I think everybody was the same way. It was so hard to digest and download and just understand what was going on. Misty, thank you so much. We appreciate you. All right, let's go here to line 3. Good morning. It is the Loper Show.
4: Hey, good morning, Jeremy and Liz. How you guys doing? This is James DeTrucker.
2: What's up, James? How are you, sir?
4: Oh, I just know, reminiscing about what you was talking about, where I was and everything. I remember I was working night shifts, and I come in, I always chill out a little while on the computer. About 9 o'clock, my wife called.
2: Yeah.
4: She said, turn the TV on. Something just happened to the World Trade Center. I'm like, what? So I turned it on while I'm sitting there watching the second plane crashed.
2: Mm.
4: And just that emotion of like, so what in the world are these people thinking, picking on us? They're like, I said, though, their world is about to end, but they just know it's shattered ours. But just thinking back about all that, I remember the Alan Jackson song, Where Were You When the World Stopped Turning?
2: Yeah, that all and the Toby Keith song that came out.
4: Oh, yeah.
2: And then you remember the Dixie Chicks like committed like career suicide? Like,
4: oh, yeah.
2: That was unfortunate, which I think everybody was kind of hard on the Dixie Chicks, to be honest with you.
4: They were. Yeah, they were.
2: I thought that was kind of ridiculous.
4: Took a fight with Toby Keith and American people and something like that. But
2: yeah, man. Put a boot in your ass. That's a pretty wild song.
4: Day. Yeah. Yeah, my favorite day was September the 12th. I want America to be like September the 12th again.
2: Yeah, when
4: everybody
2: was together. You
4: know, yeah, we was all together, unity. No, there wasn't, you know, he was like you said, standing out there looking up at the sky, no praying or, no, just thinking about what was going on. It was a great time to be an American, but such a sad time to be an American because of what was always going on.
2: Yeah, and I hope it doesn't. I hope it doesn't take another one of those to shake us back to our core, to get us back to, you know, who we truly are inside.
4: Yeah, me too. And then over 300 firefighters, buildings collapsed. They're running into the fire when everyone else is running out.
2: Yeah, that was something else. Absolutely.
4: And I was a firefighter in my younger days, and so it only takes a crazy person to run into danger when everyone else is running out, even the rats and the cockroaches.
2: No, that's absolutely true, man. You're totally right. All the first responders out there, those guys are the real heroes. Thanks, man. I appreciate you, James.
4: I'm being somber today. I'm not going to give you the horn today.
2: No, man.
4: Okay. One time.
2: I love it. I love it.
4: You.
2: Thank you, man. I appreciate it. All right. Good morning. It's KZ106. Hello.

0: Good morning, Mr. Loper. How you doing this
1: morning?
0: Hey,
1: doing well, man. Welcome to the show. Thanks for calling.
0: I appreciate that. My name's Jeff.
1: All right, Jeff.
0: When that happened, I was working for Cisco, food service delivery.
1: Right.
0: And I was delivering at St. Barnabas Nursing Home downtown.
1: Oh.
0: And I walked into the kitchen with the, rode my two-wheeler around with a load, and everybody was gathered around the TV. And I was like, what are y'all doing? You must be fixing food for these old folks, And I walked over, and first plane had already hit, and I watched the second plane hit. My wife at the time, she was freaking out, thinking that Chattanooga was going to get attacked, which is a possibility because we do have some pretty wicked sites around here that would wipe out a lot of stuff. But you had made a comment with that last gentleman that you hope it doesn't take something like this to happen again for us to wake up. Well, it's happening now. You got all these Muslims that are in here that are taking over cities, and they're all the while screaming death to them.
1: Hey, Jeff, I love you, man. I don't think we're going to do this morning, though, all right? I want to bring people together, man. And I don't mean to cut you off. I'm not trying to embarrass you or anything like that. I just want to keep it positive, brother.
0: And I understand that.
1: Thanks, man. I appreciate you. All right. You know what? Let's take one more call, and then I have something special prepared for everybody, and then it'll be time for the 5 at 7:55. So then we'll do some more after 8 o'clock. Hey, listen, I love you, Jeff. I hope he's not offended that I cut him off. We got to keep it. Yeah, we got to keep it honorable today. Good morning. It's KZ106, The Loper Show. Hello.
2: Hey, how are you doing today, Loper?
1: I'm doing good, man. How are you?
2: I'm good. 2 days before September 11th happened, I just turned 21, and it feels like I've lost a lot of people, a lot of friends, and a lot of family when those towers collapsed.
1: Yeah.
2: And it made me humble to go home, hug my family, and make me appreciate what I do have.
1: Absolutely. Absolutely, man.
2: And I didn't know how to react when it happened, but after I realized that it was a terrorist attack, it made me humble, made me really, really open my eyes to what I do have and everything. Because I lost my grandmother passed away 2 weeks before that happened. And it just makes me more humble of a person on the inside to know that I can be that way towards my family. And everybody should be that way towards everybody. There shouldn't be no hatred or no... I mean, we should all be united and stand together. And this country has fell apart since 9/11.
1: But I think the good news is with that is I think that, we've seen ourselves come back together and the idea that we can do it again, I think that is that's a silver lining.
2: Our resilience is a lot to take in when you don't know that you're strong enough to do something. It just makes you feel more humble on the inside when you can. And be united with everybody around you.
1: Yeah, I'll agree with that, man. Hey, thanks for the phone call, man. I really do appreciate it. I think we are getting a little bit close here. So what I may do is, close on time. So what I may do is just get one or two more phone calls and then save the tribute for after the 5 at 7:55. Does that sound good, Liz?
3: Sounds good.
1: All right, that's a plan. That's a plan. That's what we're doing. That's a plan. Good morning. It's KZ106. Hello.
4: Yeah.
1: Hey, how are you?
4: In Afghanistan.
1: I'm sorry?
4: I was in Afghanistan.
1: Oh, you were? Okay, yeah. Well, thank you so much for your service.
4: We've been there about 7 months before it happened. And when it happened, it was, we found out about it.
1: Oh, so and you I'm were, so you, let me get this straight. So you were already in Afghanistan before 9/11?
4: That's correct, yeah.
1: Wow, okay.
4: And, my unit, when we found out about it, we just wanted to go mess somebody up. We really did. I mean, that's what we wanted. We just wanted to get the okay to go out there and just start messing up Taliban.
1: Mm.
4: I mean, we were extremely upset. I mean, because they were hiding. I mean, we had been fighting them for a few months. They were hiding in caves and everything. But then to attack our own land and not face us head on, yeah, we were extremely upset.
1: Yeah, for sure. I think that's why everybody was so, like, confused at the time, because they were like, yeah, it's this guy Osama bin Laden and the Taliban. No, nobody had heard of the Taliban at that point, right? And then all of a sudden, it was, we got to go to Iraq. You were like, wait a minute, Iraq? I thought we were going to, wait a second, where are we going? Saddam Hussein? I thought we were going to go get Osama bin Laden. So we had that little detour. And then we finally did get things right in Afghanistan. Crazy the way we left Afghanistan, but yeah. That's not what we're talking about this morning. Good morning, it's KZ106.
3: Hey, hi, I'm Karen.
1: Hey, Karen, how are you? I just got a couple minutes here, so if you, yeah, just go ahead and give me what you got.
3: Correct. Okay, well, I was going to tell you about where I was. I was sound asleep. My fiancé called and told me we were under attack. I woke up quick and told me to turn on TV. I jumped out, broke my toe, turned the TV on and saw that he said New York was under attack. When I turned the TV on, it was the Pentagon that they showed, and I was like, oh my gosh, New York is gone. He's like, no, that's another attack. But it was crazy because I immediately thought of Independence Day, the movie.
1: Oh, right. Yeah. Like, yeah. That's a good call. That's a good call.
3: Yeah. I didn't know what was going on. I'm just like, I hope George Bush has got something for them because I'm ready to go get some kick to put a boot in their ass like the song.
1: Yeah. I think everybody was so ready. It was weird. You know, it was like a time when I'd never thought about being in the military. And I was like, should I go? I'm like, you know, this feels like we should all be there. We should all do something.
3: Exactly.
1: Yeah, for sure.
3: Yeah, exactly.
1: All right, Karen.
3: I had to put mine in.
1: Yep, no doubt.
3: Thank you for taking the call.
1: I appreciate you calling in. Thank you so much. One more here. Good morning. It's KZ106, The Loper Show here, remembering 9/11 today. Hello.
5: Hey, this is Eskimo Bob.
1: Hey, what's up, Bob?
5: How's it going, man?
1: Good, man.
5: Hey, so I remember where I was. I was actually in a plane coming back from Alaska, going back to Memphis.
1: True to your name, Alaska Bob.
5: No, thank you. We were about an hour out of Seattle when all this stuff started happening.
1: Oh, and then, of course, wow. So in the air, literally.
5: Yes, sir. And the captain came on the intercom and said that we've been ordered to return back to Seattle and everybody's grounded. So if you have whatever your travel plans are, better make other arrangements. So
1: yeah,
5: I do remember a guy sitting across the aisle that he was so upset because his current travel plans were interrupted, and you know nobody knew what was going on in the plane really.
1: Right.
5: I mean, before we did land, they did say that the tower had been struck, and so of course that got people to thinking. And then of course when we got off the plane, went in the terminal, everybody was at the TVs. Everybody.
1: Yeah.
5: And
1: it was hard not to be glued to the TV. I mean, for days, you know, it was very COVID-like. You were just like, you wanted information. It was the only source of information at the time, the radio, the TV. Internet was there, but internet was not anything like it was, today, you know.
5: They said all the hotels, all the rental places, all that stuff was booked up. So hopefully you have, can make arrangements to get where you need to go. And I ended up driving from Seattle back to Memphis with a stepbrother. I was very fortunate, and I got as far as St. Louis, and I had to wait a couple of days for my sister to come get me.
1: Oh, wow. Wow.
5: So, but, yeah, it was, like I said, nobody knew what was going on until I got back in the airport, and I'm sure that whoever that guy was, I'm sure his thoughts quickly turned the other direction.
1: Yeah, without a doubt.
5: You know, and talking about being united, you know, I grew up living by the golden rule, you know, we treat others as we want to be treated, and if everybody would do that, it would be a so much better place.
1: I agree with you. Thanks so much for the phone call, man. Great, great call. All right, we're going to pause the 9/11 combo for just a second and do the 5 at 7:55. So I need two contestants right now, 423-642-9106, and we'll return to some 9/11 calls, where you were, how America changed for the better, all after 8 o'clock, all right? So right now, though, call for the 5 at 7:55. I need two contestants, 423-642-9106, and we'll play next.
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9: 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If your commute takes you through there, expect some delays. All other roads are looking pretty good this morning. Stay safe, everyone. Bram Pulliam, right now traffic.
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17: Here's the official forecast. Sunny today, could see some showers and thunderstorms for the afternoon. Heat index making it feel like 102. Showers and thunderstorms tonight, 72 the low. Tomorrow, showers likely, thunderstorms possible by midday and a high of 90.
18: All right, time for the 5 at 7:55. We do have our two contestants. Liz, are you ready?
19: I'm so ready.
18: All right, let's go here to Nick. Nick, how you doing, man?
20: I'm doing good, brother.
18: All right, brother. Well, let's find out who your contestant is. Your competition, rather. Who's this?
21: Misty.
18: Misty. All right, Misty and Nick. I will ask you guys both the same five questions, but separately, okay? As I ask one the questions, I will sequester the other one so they can't hear. And then we'll come back at the end and we'll go over the five questions and the answer to see who got the most right out of the five in the 5 at 7:55, okay?
21: All right.
18: All righty. Let's do this. So, Nick, hang on. We'll let Misty, ladies first. Misty, are you ready?
21: I'm ready, but I've never been a lady.
18: Wait, what? What's that?
21: I've never been a lady, but I'm ready.
18: Oh, okay. All right, well, here we go. First question. What band that we play on KZ106 recorded the song Flirtin' with Disaster?
21: AC/DC.
18: Okay, which NFL team opened the 2026 season as the defending Super Bowl champions?
21: The Patriots.
18: All right. What 1997 action movie stars Nick Cage as an FBI agent who swaps faces with a terrorist played by John Travolta?
21: Playful.
18: Okay. What famous American outlaw was born Henry McCarty and became known for much more than his famous nickname?
21: I have no idea.
18: Okay. Okay, that's a good guess. And I got to have one more question for you here. Who ran in the presidential election in the year 2000? Who were the two candidates?
21: Clinton. I have no idea.
18: Okay. All right. Well, hang on one second, Misty. I think she got one. All right. Hey, Nick, are you ready?
20: I'm ready, man.
18: All right. First question. Which band recorded the song Flirtin' with Disaster?
20: Shot in the Dark. I'm going to go Kiss.
18: Who?
20: Kiss.
18: Oh, Kiss. Okay, which NFL team opened the 2026 season as the defending Super Bowl champions?
20: Seattle Seahawks.
18: What 1997 action movie stars Nick Cage as an FBI agent who swaps faces with a terrorist played by John Travolta?
20: Face Off.
18: What famous American outlaw was born Henry McCarty and became known for much more than a famous nickname?
20: Jesse James.
18: Okay, and finally, what two candidates ran in the year 2000 for president against each other?
20: George Bush, Al Gore.
18: Okay, hang on one second here, man. Let's go over the answers. We do have a winner. All right, so the first question I ask is, what band recorded the song Flirtin' with Disaster? And the answer to that was Molly Hatchet.
0: Yay!
18: Which NFL team opened the 2026 season as defending Super Bowl champions? That was the Seattle Seahawks.
0: Yay!
18: What 1997 action movie stars Nick Cage as an FBI agent who swaps faces with a terrorist played by John Travolta? The answer we were looking for? Face Off.
0: Yay!
18: What American outlaw was born Henry McCarty but became known as much more by his famous nickname? And we were looking for Billy the Kid.
0: Yay!
18: And finally, what two contestants ran for president in the year 2000? And that was George W. Bush and Al Gore. And with two correct, our winner today is Nick. Nick, congratulations.
21: Congrats, Nick.
18: Yeah, look at Misty. What a sport.
20: Thank you, Misty.
18: All right. Hey, hang on one. Hang on one second. Nick and Misty, thank you so much.
21: See you later.
18: Bye-bye.
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23: I'm sorry, do you know?
22: Something happened at the World Trade Center. It's not good.
23: Sorry.
22: Mike and I are here. Yeah, we're both standing here. We're looking right at it. It's unbelievable.
24: Tower 2 has had a major explosion and what appears to be a complete collapse surrounding the entire area.
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1: Today we've had a national tragedy. 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

0: want you all to know that America today is on bended knee in prayer for the people whose lives were lost here, for the workers who work here, for the families who mourn. This nation stands with the good people of New York City and New Jersey and Connecticut as we mourn the loss of thousands of our citizens.
1: Now and forever, never forget 9/11. All the people lost, all the memories, all the feelings. And thanks to everybody who has called in today. So we will take more calls right now, 423-642-9106. That is the telephone number. You guys can feel free to reach out and get at me. As today, we just look back and remember that day and think about how America has changed. And what do you think? For the better? 423-642-9106. Call, text that line right now. Here's Guns N' Roses. We're back live right after this. The Loafer Show.

0: KZ106, Chattanooga's classic rock, that is Guns N' Roses. Of course, people lining up left and right to talk about 9/11 and where they were, how it's affected them over the years, and are we better off in America now? But before we get to those phone calls, of course, each and every Friday, right around this time, 8:05-ish, we could say, we're a little bit late, but we have the man, the voice of the Tennessee Vols, Mike Keith, on the phone, and it's sponsored by our friends over at Volunteer Tent and Alarm. Keep your vehicle cooler, reduce the glare, protect the interior, and all the valuables in there with Volunteer Tent and Graphics. Mike, how are you, man? Welcome back to the show.
1: Good morning, Loper. How are you?
0: I'm doing good, man. You know, it's always weird on 9/11. You don't want to be too somber, but you want to remember. You want to give people an outlet to speak. And I guess I'll ask you first off, man, where were you on 9/11?
1: Well, today's my birthday.
0: Oh, my goodness. Happy birthday, Mike.
1: It's even weirder for me because this is not really a day you celebrate. Mm. And, you know, I was in my kitchen. I was opening a birthday gift. I had received a Palm Pilot, which some people will remember.
0: Yes, yes.
1: And my Palm Pilot connected to my internet, and I read about something happening in New York City that was very strange. And I thought, this is weird, you know, because it was the first time I'd ever gotten on my new Palm Pilot. And I walked over and watched the TV and saw what was happening. And I worked for the Titans at the time, and our coach's show was on Tuesday night. And so we had to, you know, immediately so many things start going through your mind because so far away, you don't totally get the significance of the moment in New York itself. Mm. You know, because we're in, at that point, I'm in Franklin, Tennessee, you're in Chattanooga, Tennessee, and it wasn't until the day got later and later that it's like, you know, as we got to mid-morning and to lunchtime, it's like, this is incredibly awful. You thought it was bad at first, yeah. But every piece of news just got worse. And so it's just, in so many ways, the impact is such, and then we came from far away to understand what it meant to all these people in New York, how many people lost their lives. And, you know, the days even after the fact in some ways were worse as far as how it affected us away from New York, because we came to have a full understanding of what it was.
0: Yeah. Yeah. Such a day to look back, and in the days coming after that, the unity of America is right. Like what I truly remember. But yeah, man, I appreciate you sharing that. And by the way, a very happy birthday. And I think, you know, at this juncture, I think you can celebrate the yeah. lives that were lost and yeah. in your own life, you know, come on now. Happy birthday. Now listen,
1: well, I'm glad to be here.
0: Mike, yeah. The story of last week, Faison Brandon. Suddenly, yeah. the story across the country. A true freshman, went 13 of 17, 226 rushing yards, three passing touchdowns, 68 rushing yards. I correct myself there. Two touchdowns in his first college start, becoming the first SEC player since Cam Newton in 2010 with three passing and two rushing touchdowns in their debut. Pretty impressive.
1: Very impressive. And what we kind of thought he would do. I don't know if necessarily those numbers were what we thought, but Loper, this is the way we've seen him practice. This is the way we've seen him go through scrimmages. This is the way we've seen him work off the field. The thing about him being an 18-year-old freshman, and he's just barely 18, by the way. He turned 18 in June.
0: So crazy.
1: It is crazy, but he's just this guy, and this is why he won the job. This is why he continues to show people around the program that he's just different and he's special, and that people, it was almost like everyone else was let in on the secret last Saturday. But one of my buddies had been texting me throughout camp, and he's like, who is this guy? And I would try to explain. And my friend texted me immediately after the game last week, and he goes, I get it. And I think for Tennessee fans, that's the way they feel. I get it.
0: Yeah. I mean, it was quite the week. I mean, last week was really a big football college week all the way around. But as we look forward to Atlanta, I mean, what are your feelings? What are you looking for most this week? How do you think the game starts?
1: Well, for me, just to start with, I love college football history. I'm a junkie that way. And so to get to go to Bobby Dodd Stadium is very special. And to get to call a game there is a privilege. So there's a Tennessee-Georgia Tech history, and we can certainly talk about that today and leading up to the game. But once it starts, I mean, I think this is a game that both programs desperately need. And so you're going to see both teams coming out throwing haymakers. Georgia Tech lost to Colorado 8 days ago. They desperately need this game. Tennessee wants to be 2-0. They want to prove that they are a tougher, more physical team than they were at the end of last year. So they want to stand up to Georgia Tech's challenge and get out of there with a win. And again, I think you're going to see this game have electricity from the first moment that we kick off at 7:05. I really do.
0: I'm hoping so. But do you think there's going to be an extra tenacity in Georgia Tech because of the way they lost last week?
1: Has to be, Loper. I mean, that was not the Brent Key Georgia Tech team we're used to seeing. And I think for Tennessee, the point about that's really a key is you have to anticipate that you're going to get a completely different Georgia Tech. Again, for you, if you're Tennessee, at the end of last year, what happened in the Oklahoma game? What happened as you went down the stretch and lost to Vanderbilt? What happened in the bowl game? I mean, there were things that were un-Tennessee-like in the month of November and through the end of the season. And you've got to prove you can stand up to this. This is what your off season has been about. So for the Vols, you know, there's a lot of things in this as well, understanding just what you're asking. And that is Georgia Tech is bringing everything they have off the bus. I mean, they are coming with every shot that they can possibly deliver. And you understand, I mean, Georgia Tech hasn't been 0-2 since 1989.
0: Wow.
2: That's some minutes.
0: Yeah, for sure.
2: With that, Mike, it's Andy.
1: Hi, Andy.
2: How are you this morning, sir? Happy birthday.
1: Good. Thank you.
2: With that Georgia Tech experience they had last week, like you and Loper were just saying, I mean, I think they're gonna push everything they can, and their running game last week was absolutely atrocious against Colorado. I think they ran for less than 100 yards, and Colorado ran for almost 200. You know, that is the mark of a Georgia Tech team, is being able to run the ball, and I think that is obviously where Tennessee's got to stop them, but also a neat test for Tennessee going into SEC schedule here in a couple of weeks to play a team that's going to be that focused on just, you know, running the ball, probably outside the tackles a little bit, but mostly inside the tackles, I would think.
1: Well, Haynes and Hosley are two top-flight backs. They could play anywhere in the country. That's as good a 1-2 as you'll probably see in the conference all year. And Georgia Tech clearly has to run the football for what they want to do, for the style of football they play. They're going to throw it with Mendoza, make no mistake about it. But Mendoza is also playing on a bum left ankle. He injured it last week. And so while I'm sure he's better, he's not 100%. But the bottom line is Georgia Tech runs the football. Yep. It sets up what they do offensively, defensively, special teams. It is their style of play. It's their trademark. And they've got the backs to do it. Is Tennessee prepared to stop that? And it was a huge problem for Tennessee last year, stopping the run. Mm-hmm. Huge problem. Mm-hmm. Are they ready to prove they can do something different?
0: On the phone right now, Mike Keith, voice of the Tennessee Vols, and of course, Tech, Georgia Tech coming straight for the Vols this week at home in Atlanta. And this is a really interesting game. Airtime, 4:30. Things will get kicked off here on KZ106. Of course, Mike will be leading in with the pregame show and then getting into the game as everything gets towards kickoff. Now, do you think if Tennessee marches into Atlanta and handles Georgia Tech, do you think at that point we could start to look forward to the playoffs? Would we be considered a playoff team at that point?
1: Well, I don't know about that because you haven't started conference play yet, but I think you answer a question. And I mean, I think for Tennessee fans, knowing how Tennessee fans know football, I think they understand the significance of this game. Whatever the odds makers say, whatever Georgia Tech did before, whatever somebody's ranked or not ranked, Tennessee fans get it. This is a Power Four school that you're playing on the road in week two with your freshman quarterback. So you're going to answer some questions this week. You put yourself in a position then where you say, okay, we have crossed another hurdle. We have passed a significant milestone. And that's exactly what Tennessee wants to do, is they want to be in a position to cross that milestone, to take that next step. And this is a big one. You know, I said before the season, they said, people would ask me, what's the pivotal game? I think it's Georgia Tech. Because if you can go get this one, you're 2-0 going into Kennesaw State. Kennesaw has a nice program, but it is a home game. And then you have a chance to be 3-0 going into the Texas game. If you're Tennessee, you don't need a bunch of big questions going into Kennesaw State because you just lost to Georgia Tech. No. You need positive momentum. And that's why this game is significant to the Vols. It doesn't establish anything, and it doesn't end your season either way. Yet, the significance of it, you can't understate in knowing how a season goes and understanding if you want to have a chance for the playoffs, you don't need to take a non-conference loss in week two.
2: No.
0: Yeah, and I think there's going to be a lot of Tennessee fans also paying attention to what happens with Ohio State and Texas this weekend.
2: Heck yeah.
0: You know, as we are, that's our future in 2 weeks. And I mean, if somehow Texas pulls it off against Ohio State at home, that would be extremely interesting as they come to Neyland.
1: Maybe number one in the country.
0: Yeah.
1: If Texas wins that football game, I think there's a real shot. They're the number one team in the country, and you know, it becomes the first time that a number one has been in a situation like that in a long, long time where, you know, it's happened, but Tennessee wasn't exactly in a position to contend at the point it's happened recently. So, you know, these are the things that you want to have happen, but you've not to sound like a coach and give you the whole, we've got to take care of our own business. But guess what? We've got to take care of our own business.
2: That's
1: for real. I mean, Tennessee and last year, Tennessee did not take care of their own business.
2: No.
1: That's what happened at the end of the year. I mean, Tennessee could have been a playoff team at the end of the year if they go beat Oklahoma and, you know, they win over Vanderbilt.
2: Don't lose to Arkansas.
1: All of those sorts of things. If you're taking care of your business, you're right in the middle of it, and this is one of those that certainly qualifies. You've got to find a way to go win this football game if you want to be all that you can in terms of the conventional path. Otherwise, you're going to have to be much more unconventional to get there.
0: Mike Keith, voice of the Tennessee Vols, on the phone with us right now, breaking down tomorrow's game against Georgia Tech, which you can listen to right here on KZ106. Kickoff at 7 o'clock. Let's talk about another Mike Matthews. Very explosive in week one. What are your thoughts on him and as he looks forward to the game tomorrow against Georgia Tech?
1: And going back home.
0: Yeah.
1: He's from Lilburn, Georgia. He went to Parkview High School. He has former teammates on Georgia Tech's team. Mike Matthews is special. I mean, he's a special guy. And, you know, he had the two long catches last week. And he and Braylon Staley form the best returning duo Tennessee's had in 30 years at the wide receiver position. I think Mike Matthews all year long is going to do Mike Matthews things. To me, for both he and Braylon Staley, a real key in this football game is going to be breaking some tackles and yards after the catch. Help your young quarterback by making a grab somewhere and taking an 8-yard gain and making it a 38-yard gain. You know, let's see some of those things happen. And both of those two players are capable of doing that. By the way, so Braylon last week, while Mike had four catches for 132 and a couple of scores, Braylon was very quiet, just 2 for 8. I will be shocked if Braylon Staley doesn't absolutely go off tomorrow night because he's due. And I mean, he's certainly happy for Mike Matthews, but he wants his too. Let's face it.
2: Sure, sure. Hey, Mike, this is an experience you had a bunch in Nashville, you know, over the years. Now you're going to have it the other way this week. I mean, Bobby Dodd is about half the capacity of Neyland Stadium, give or take a couple of thousand. And I would imagine that more than half of that stadium is going to be in orange. And that's a neat thing when you go to an away game and you have either an equal or a majority fan base there.
1: Yeah, I'm excited about that. You know, I mean, Tennessee fans travel. We know that. We know you're an hour and a half away where you are, and the people listening to you, give or take a little bit of that.
2: Yep.
1: From Knoxville, it's a straight 3 hours, so give or take a little bit of that from East Tennessee. And then from Middle Tennessee, a lot of people don't realize up here that it's not much further to Atlanta from Nashville than it is from Knoxville.
2: Yeah.
1: And so a lot of Middle Tennessee people can get there easily. The other thing we have, too, is we have a massive Atlanta area alumni chapter.
2: Yeah.
1: I mean, it is incredible the number of alumni that we have that live in the Atlanta area. Now, there's been a fight for tickets. I've been trying to find 3 for a friend, and
0: wow,
1: just not able to do it.
0: What's
1: yet.
0: The capacity down there?
2: It's 58,000.
0: Wow.
2: Isn't it 58?
1: Low.
2: Yeah,
1: lower.
2: Yeah,
1: I thought I read 51, just
2: okay.
1: Under 52.
2: Okay, well, it's a
1: nice stadium, but it's not, you know, it's not Neyland size, and I think you're gonna. I mean, those Georgia Tech fans, they'll be there. I mean, they want Tennessee and they want this game, and the Tennessee fans are, you know, a lot like the Pittsburgh Steelers fans. They're going to fight their way in every way they can. They're going to get in there and be ready to go. So I think it's going to be a lot of fun. I think it's going to be a fun Saturday night atmosphere. If the weather will just stay away, we could have a great night.
2: Yeah. Yes. That is a big key. Is it heat is okay, but you know, getting. Rain in there or getting things wet is not a good thing. Hey, last question for you on my side. The uniforms, they're going with all white.
1: Yes, stormtroopers.
2: That's going to be good.
0: Oh, that's sick. I like that. Stormtrooper uniforms, man. Yes. That's dope.
1: Yeah. Well, we like stormtroopers. We like stormtroopers on the road. I mean, we like to wear orange wherever we can. You know, but that's a look that we have on the road. It's an attitude that Josh Heupel has developed with the players, is that when you put on that look, you know, you have to have an extra armor, understanding what the challenge is. There's a mindset to that. The players take a lot of pride in that. So while Tennessee would like to wear orange wherever they can, there's something different internally with that, that honestly I didn't know about until I got around the club. But that, you know, when they went out there with that on against Florida last year on Saturday night, there was an extra edge to them, and Tennessee knows they're going to need that edge coming into this ball game.
0: I love it. Is the coach encouraging everybody that travels and actually goes to the game to do like complete whiteout?
2: That I don't know. It wasn't last week. Georgia Tech did a whiteout last week, I believe, with their fan base in that Colorado game.
1: And they look good in the white, too.
2: Sure.
1: I mean, Georgia Tech has good unis. I think Josh Heupel's just encouraging Tennessee fans to just go.
0: Yeah.
1: I think whether you want to wear orange, you want to wear white, whatever you want to wear in terms of backing the Vols, do that. But just find a way into that stadium and help it to be as much Tennessee as it possibly can be. Fight your way in there. I think that's... And then fight your way out.
0: I was just down in Atlanta last weekend, Mike, and there were already some jerseys, Vols jerseys all over, walking around by Olympic Park. And yeah, I saw it firsthand. Now, all right, let's travel around the SEC just for a second here before we let you go. And I want to do final picks here at the end and see who's closest out of the three of us. But anyway, I got to ask you, Lane Kiffin, you know, all of this talk about LSU being thrown out of the SEC. How How likely do you think that is? And do you think that everything with Lane Kiffin, do you think he deserves all of the flack that he's getting, all the blowback?
1: There's zero chance LSU is going to be thrown out of the SEC. The SEC is, all they're doing in this situation is they are establishing that you are a voluntary member of this conference. You choose to join the conference on your own. And so you have to follow the conference rules. And they're going to fully get that established, and they're going to make clear to LSU that they have to do what the conference says and what the member schools agree to. And they're not going to go to court every time something happens. They're also trying to get the LSU leadership to step up and take the place that they've got to take in all of this, to be able to tell their coaches in whatever sport it is, you have to follow the rules.
0: Yeah.
1: I mean, it's really, really simple. Now, if this pattern continues and other things go on, I don't know what comes down the line, but that's exactly what this is about, is establishing the rules and establishing we're not going to court for everything when the league rules are very specific.
0: All right, there you have it, guys. Mike Keith, do you want to go first? I have my pick already for the final score.
2: As far as Tennessee,
0: Let's just see.
2: I don't know that Mike can participate.
0: Yeah, are you able to participate in something like this, Mike, or no?
1: Well, I mean, I work for the University of Tennessee. I get a paycheck signed by them. Danny White is my boss. I will be in a seat not too far from Josh Heupel on the flight.
0: So the answer is yes.
1: So here's what's going to happen. I'm picking Tennessee in every single game, every single week. I will say, I am not objective, but I do think this is a tight game.
0: Okay.
1: I think this is a tight game. And, you know, the whole thing about Tennessee in this, to me, is just win, baby. Just come out of there 2-0. It's not going to be a foreshadowing of what is to come for the rest of the season. It's not going to be how you're going to do against Texas or how you're going to do against Auburn or how you're going to do against Alabama. It's just a matter of, do you get on that plane at midnight tomorrow night

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1: Hey, that's great, guys. Thanks very much. Go Vols.
2: Hey,
1: go Vols.
2: Happy birthday, Mike.
3: Yes, happy birthday, Mike.
1: Thank you.
2: All right, there he is.
1: See you guys.
2: Mike Keith. 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
3: Yes.
2: 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Hey, Andy, thanks for coming in, man.
3: Man, thank you.
2: Yeah.
3: Have a great weekend. I know it's a rough day. In some ways, but in other ways, like you were saying, I mean, and how, for Mike, it's Mike's birthday.
2: I know. I mean, like, it's such a conundrum, you know, like, you know, when looking back on this. But, yeah, we're going to continue to remember 9/11 when we come back. If you guys want to get on the phone right now, 423-642-9106. How has America changed for the better? Or simply, how has America changed since 9/11?
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7: Meep, meep. 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
8: There's been a major accident on Shallowford Road in between the Mortgage Investors Group and Shallowford Point. Expect delays there. Also, there's an accident reported on I-75 southbound just before the Bonnie Oaks exit. Drive safe, everyone. Bram Pulliam, Right Now Traffic.
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4: I'm sorry, do you know?
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3: Mike and I are here. Yeah, we're both standing here. 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
1: Today we've had a national tragedy. Two airplanes have crashed into the World Trade Center.
2: When you are with me, I'm free.
1: In an apparent terrorist attack on our country.

0: want you all to know that America today is on bended knee in prayer for the people whose lives were lost here, for the workers who work here, for the families who mourn. This nation stands with the good people of New York City and New Jersey and Connecticut as we mourn the loss of thousands of our citizens.
1: And a moment of silence for those lost on 9/11. Twenty-five years ago today, nearly 3,000 people left home expecting an ordinary Tuesday and never came back. We remember them. We remember the heroes who ran towards danger, not away. And we remember a country for a moment that forgot what divided us. And we all stood together. It may be 25 years later, but that's worth remembering today. September 11th, 2001. We will never forget. My name's Loper. I'm so glad you guys have joined the show. And throughout the duration of the show, we've been letting people share. How has America changed for you? I remember the days after 9/11 being some of the most united times ever in this country. For sure. Like, I can't even, there's not even a close second. And if that day taught us anything, the days that happened afterwards were so important. And if we could invoke that kind of peace amongst each other at any given time, that's the stuff miracles are made of, without a doubt. All right, let's get back to the phones here. Good morning, it's KZ106, The Loper Show. Hello.
2: Nope, Wizard.
1: Yo, what's up, buddy? How you doing, man?
2: Just enjoying that little tribute you got going on there. That's really good. That's probably one of the best ones I've ever heard.
1: Thanks, man. I made that this morning, right before the show. And I don't know, something just spoke to me. That song popped out and something spoke to me. And I said, you know what? That's the one. That's the tune.
2: Perfect song.
1: Thanks, man. I appreciate that.
2: I think America is better and worse. Because it united us, yes, but at the end of the day, we still seem like we are not as united as we should be. It happened a couple of months after I got out of the military, and I remember I was asleep. I was working night shift at Mohawk Industries in Dalton, Georgia.
1: Oh, okay.
2: And,
1: yeah.
2: My wife woke me up, and she's like, hey, you need to come in here and watch TV. So I went in there, and when I sat down, it was about the time that the second plane hit the tower. And I remember feeling an inadequate feeling about not being able to cure my family. Mm. And, well, you know, you go from being in the military where you're thinking you're making a change and stuff, and then you're sitting there watching this happen, and you know, it was almost like, oh, my God, here we go. This is what we trained for, and now you're not even in the program, so what do you do, you know? So I called my old LPO up, and I was like, hey, do I need to come back? And they were like, no, you need to stay home and take care of your family. We got this. But it was a very sobering moment as far as vulnerability.
1: Yeah, for sure.
2: Not just for me and my family, but for America, you know?
1: Yeah, I agree with that, man. 150%, man. Great. Yeah, great recall. And I appreciate you taking the time out of your morning to call me up, man. I really do.
2: Yes, sir. And go Dawgs.
1: Gotcha. All right, brother. Thanks, man. Only in SEC country, man. You know, if you lived through September 11th, you don't need a history book lesson to remember what happened. You remember where you were. You remember the silence. You remember calling the people that you loved to make sure they were okay. And 25 years later, we remember the lives that were lost. The heroes who ran towards the danger, like I said before. A day that changed each and every American and the rest of the world, for that matter, forever. And today on the show, we're just going to simply remember. 423-642-9106 is the telephone number. Short break, and we are back right after these words. But let's get you lined up on the phones, and let's talk a little bit about your memories and what you look forward to here in the future as the lessons that we might have learned or maybe not learned from 9/11 here on the Loper Show. A very interesting, special day.
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5: There's been a major accident on Shallowford Road in between the Mortgage Investors Group and Shallowford Point. Expect delays there. Also, there's an accident reported on I-75 southbound just before the Bonnie Oaks exit. Drive safe, everyone. Bram Pulliam, right now traffic.
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14: Here's the official forecast. Sunny today, could see some showers and thunderstorms for the afternoon. Heat index making it feel like 102. Showers and thunderstorms tonight, 72 the low. Tomorrow, showers likely, thunderstorms possible by midday and a high of 90.
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15: And to find those folks who committed this act.
1: What a mission that became, right? It is the Loper Show here just after 9 o'clock. And I believe right now actually is 25 years ago today is when the second plane went into the World Trade Center. 908. Wow. All right, let's go to Tina here. Tina, you wanted
16: Good morning, Loper.
1: Good morning, Tina. You wanted to remember 9/11 with us?
16: Yes, I do want to share that. And I also want to tell you that you did have big shoes to fill after the John Boy and Billy show, and you're killing it.
1: Oh, thanks,
16: we love
1: Tina.
16: You. We love listening to you.
1: Oh, my gosh. I'm going to come get my hair done by you, Tina.
16: You do. You need to. Well, I'm down here in Chickamauga, Georgia.
1: I love it down there.
16: I am who's known as the American stylist down here.
1: Mm-hmm.
16: also a Air Force Desert Storm veteran.
17: Oh, my gosh. Thank you for your service. That's awesome.
16: My pleasure to serve for you. And I want to throw out a little something about Walker County that I think is super cool.
17: Okay, go ahead.
16: The average county in our nation has 3% veterans. Walker County has 7.
17: Wow.
16: So it's a pretty cool thing. It's a cool thing to be thankful for. And we do a lot for our veterans down here. On that sad day, 25 years ago, I actually worked in Lafayette, Georgia for another guy. And his 9 o'clock customer was late. And she called me hysterical. I couldn't hardly understand her. And I said to my boss, hey, it's so-and-so. He said, well, you tell her she's late and she needs to be here, or she's not getting that hair done. She needs to reschedule when she can be here. And about that time, she screamed so loud, I dropped the phone. The bottom piece that we talk into fell off, and the entire salon could hear her little voice scream bloody murder. And she said, oh my God, oh my God, a plane just flew into the second tower. And we stood there in disbelief.
17: Yeah.
16: We honestly could not wrap our head around the facts that terrorists had flown into the Twin Towers. That, how could this happen? How did we not stop them? How did they in airspace without being intercepted? I mean, it was just nuts. And you're right. It's a day we'll never forget.
17: Yeah, without a doubt. Yeah, what a memory, right? I mean, you know, the idea of just feeling helpless, of not knowing what was going to happen next. Because you never thought in a million years, or at least most Americans didn't think, that anything like that could really ever happen.
16: Right. And, you know, you talk to veterans that have been to war, and it's so painful for them to talk about. And when you start talking to people about 9/11 who know of children that were in that daycare center, or who knew of people that were in either of those towers, or firefighters, police officers, anybody that worked through any of that debris, during any of that, you know, whether it's the day it happened or, you know, as the cleanup continued on, it's terrible. I mean, the PTSD is tremendous. The mental illness is tremendous. The addiction is tremendous. So I think as not only as American citizens, as Americans, I think as humans, we just need to remember to be a little kinder to folks.
17: I love
16: that.
17: You
16: know,
17: that.
16: I think
17: yes.
16: Today's the day we need to remind people to be a little kinder, because we don't know, you know, how they have coped with 9/11 25 years ago, or how they're continuing to cope with what's happened to our great nation.
17: 150%. Tina, that is very well said. And once again, thank you for your service. And thanks to all the men
16: my
17: and women
16: pleasure.
17: Out there that have served.
16: You have a great day, Loper.
17: All right, I'm going to come see you. You're going to do something with my locks, okay?
16: American Stylist down here in Chickamauga.
17: I love American Stylist. That's awesome. Thank you.
16: Thank you.
17: All right, Tina, everybody. All right, let's go here to line two. Good morning. You're on the Loper Show. How are you? KZ106.
18: Good morning.
17: Good morning, sir.
18: I woke up this morning, I looked at my service route, and I saw a couple jobs I have to do today that I was just dreading. Wasn't even thinking about the day, what day it is today, you know? And no sooner than I finally get in my work van, you know, I'm already in a bad mood because my work day looks terrible for Friday. And I hear your tribute to 9/11 victims, and man, it just melted me right then and there. I was like, you know, somebody 25 years ago today was having the worst day of their life. Some kid, both parents gone in the Twin Towers, you know, and I'm like, I should really be more thankful for what I do have and the job that I have and the people around me, because tomorrow is not guaranteed.
17: Hey, that's 100% right, man. Well said. Well said, my friend. And I appreciate you being along on the ride and this journey with me, whether it's today remembering 9/11 or, you know, the other days when we're just joking around or trying to help people out that have issues and people call in or write in. And, you know, everybody's so nice to participate in the phone calls. But it's days like this that you realize how important it is to have an outlet. And more importantly, how important local outlets are, local news, local radio. And yeah. Well, hey, man, I'm so glad you're along with us this morning. And thanks for your words. I appreciate that.
18: Yeah, man. Poor Lopeweiser for all of our lost and those that have served.
17: Without a doubt, man. From your lips to God's ears.
18: All right, man. Have a great day.
17: Absolutely, man. Today, remembering all that were lost, we raise the flag and we fly it high.

You know, on this day of September 11th, we always say never forget. But maybe we should also remember September 12th, the day that we weren't strangers. We weren't divided. We were all just Americans. And we were looking out for each other. 25 years later, I think we could use a little bit of that.

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1: It's terrifying.
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15: All right, guys, we're not quite out of here yet. It is 9:31, and let's go back to the phones. Good morning. It's KZ106, the Loper Show. Hello.
16: Hey, good morning.
15: Hey, good morning, man. Hey, how are you? I'm great. Thanks.
16: Hey, I don't know if you remember me or not. My name is Greg. I met you over at Arnie Guest Goldsmith.
15: Yeah. What's up, Greg?
16: Yeah. I wanted to call you back and thank you for the tickets this past weekend. Me and my girlfriend went to the show up at the Ryman.
15: Oh,
16: and
15: cool.
16: It was fantastic. Roger Daughtry, oh, man, he can still belt them out there. He's 82 years old, and that man he's got some pipes on him now.
15: Still just absolutely killing it, right?
16: he did a lot of, he did about four or five Who songs.
15: Uh-huh.
16: But then he did a lot of original stuff that I had never heard before. And it sounded really great. He had a great band with him. And there were so many instruments on stage, you wouldn't believe it. I mean, some things I've never even seen before. It's like something off of Dr. Seuss.
15: Oh, that's so cool. How good is the rhyming, right?
16: Oh, it was great, except the pews are so dadgum hard. The next time I go, I'm gonna have to take a pillow or something.
15: It's kind of old school in that way. I lived right around the corner from the Ryman, and, man, got to see so many shows there before I moved here to Chattanooga when I was in Nashville. And it was always a treat, man, to be on Lower Broadway and see a show there.
16: Oh, yeah, it was fantastic. And that's a historic place, too. You know, it just gives you chills just going in there.
15: Oh, absolutely. Absolutely, man. Well, hey, thanks for the phone call. I really appreciate that. I'm glad you enjoyed that.
16: Can I just chime in on one more thing?
15: Yeah, yeah. Well, I was going to say, you told me that you were actually in New York on business during 9/11.
16: Yes, I don't know if you remember or not, but I used to travel quite a bit. I was a steam fitter for 45 years, and I was working in Poughkeepsie, New York at that particular time. And I was working at an IBM computer chip plant there. And it was coffee break time, and we were sitting down for a coffee break, and one of my friends had called back to Chattanooga to ask about his insurance. The lady on the other end said, "Hey, what just happened up there?" He said, "I don't know what happened." She said, "Well, a plane just hit the Trade Center." So I walked over and I asked the guy that had the food truck to turn his radio on. So we sat there and listened to the next two planes hit.
15: Oh, wow.
16: Well, my supervisor said, "Oh, my God." He said, "I've got to go." And he started running to his car. I followed him out there. I said, "What's going on?" He said, My fiance is in the second tower."
15: Oh, my Lord.
16: So he drove up to New York. We were about 50 miles from there.
15: Okay.
16: He drove up there. To make a long story short, he came back to work. They shut the job down. It was on a Tuesday. They said it shut the job down until the following Monday. He came back into work. He came back in. He said as soon as that plane hit the first tower, she gathered up all of her stuff. She was in banking or something in the second tower. She got all of her stuff. She went to the elevator and went home. And that's what saved her. And they got married like 3 weeks after that.
15: Wow. That's wild, dude.
16: Yeah. Well, everybody on that whole job site, most of them were from that area.
15: Okay.
16: And most of them volunteered and went up there. And that elongated my job. It helped me out. But they all just left and went up there and started helping, you know. And they said, "Well, if you guys will stay, we need to keep this job going." So it made my job last a little longer, but it was horrible. We had taken a trip into the city 2 weeks before that, and you know, we had seen the towers and everything, and then about a month later we went back up there, and it was just total destruction.
15: Really?
16: You know, it was horrific.
15: Wow. That had to be something to see, man. That had to be just absolutely

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1: Y'all doing all right?
2: Yeah, man.
1: Can we talk some more?
2: I'm sorry?
1: Can we talk some more, guys?
2: Yeah. What's on your mind?
1: Well, I know I'm going to have a good old weekend. I've been listening to KZ106. Shucks, man. I've been listening to your show. What the hell is going on? You doing all right?
2: Yeah. Everything's good, man. Hey, brother. Yeah. Hey, listen, man. I appreciate you calling, and thanks for being a part of the show today.
1: I want to talk to you today. Everything's. My name is Chris McCann. I listen to KZ 106 on my radio, on my speaker. Everything's going fine, Dead Bud Row. I know it sure does all the time. I listen to your station in Bradley County, Tennessee. You big old dumb guy.
2: Okay, man. All right, buddy. Hey, man, have a great day, okay?
1: Have a great weekend.
2: All right, brother. All right, man. You know, I hope you guys have a great day. That's live phone calls, baby. This show's not recorded. I'm glad he asked me how I was doing 27 times, and the answer's good. Zeppelin, KZ106, Chattanooga's Classic Rock. It's the Loper Show.

0: Hey, this is Karen P. How are you?
1: Hi, Karen. How are you?
0: I am good. I was just calling in to go over how 9/11 was for my time.
1: Yeah. Tell me about it. I mean, everybody's remembering things today. I mean, that's kind of a tradition with 9/11, right? You look back and you kind of see where we came from and where we are today. So what are your thoughts?
0: Well, at the time, I was in ninth grade in high school. We were in choir class, and as far as the rest of the school was concerned, we were kind of cut off from everybody. So we didn't know what was going on when the first plane hit. I didn't find out until the second plane was getting ready to hit, going into my second class of the day, and everybody was just in shock.
1: Yeah.
0: The whole class was shut down, and we saw it on TV, and we were just speechless. And I remember thinking, okay, what does this mean? Mm-hmm. What's going to happen? And all I could think was, my God, all these people. And I remember my brother at the time was serving in the service. He was in the Army at the time, I believe. And I thought, oh God, he's going to have to go to war. And sure enough, that's what happened. So it was kind of like the whole, everything gets upended.
1: Right.
0: But after that, it's like everybody just kind of came together a little bit more and started to be more concerned about each other.
1: 100%. I think that was the best part of all of it, right?
0: Yes, exactly. I mean, it was a terrible tragedy, and I hated how, you know, everything ended up and the way the towers fell and people lost their lives. God, it was just unbelievable. But since then, it's just, you know, we do need a bit more of that caring in our lives again.
1: I agree. I mean, there's nothing like it. If there's one thing that I could give to my children, I wish I could give them the days after 9/11. To let them know that
0: Definitely. All
1: of this craziness that we see on TV, all the divisiveness, all the, oh, you can't say this online or you're canceled. There is
0: right. More
1: forgiveness in the air. There was a sense of true community. And, you know, it's not like everything was sunshine and rainbows, but it was definitely a different vibe. And
0: very true.
1: And the vibe was extremely peaceful and connected. Everybody was connected.
0: Exactly.
1: For once.
0: Exactly. We need that again.
1: You know, I don't know where it all came apart, but you know, it was nice why it lasted. And I know that here's the one thing is, like, you know, when you go on a diet and you lose weight, as a really far out there example, you know, you lose some weight and then you accidentally gain it back a few years later. Here's the good news is that in your mind, you know that you can go back to that place. You already know how to lose the weight. So you just got to do it one more time. And I think as a nation, if we want to feel connected, all we have to do is turn the clock back and just go back and do it one more time.
0: Exactly. I agree.
1: Hey, I appreciate your phone call today, Karen. And I made a special tribute for 9/11, and I played it once or twice this morning, but I want to play it before I get out of here. So I'll send this one out to you, Karen.
0: Awesome. Thank you so much. Have a good day.
1: All right. It's a 9/11 mashup with Creed. My Sacrifice. 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
2: Mike and I are here. 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We're looking right at it. It's unbelievable.
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1: Today we've had a national tragedy. Two airplanes have crashed into the World Trade Center.
2: When you are with me,
1: in an apparent terrorist attack on our country.

0: want you all to know that America today is on bended knee in prayer for the people whose lives were lost here, for the workers who work here, for the families who mourn. This nation stands with the good people of New York City and New Jersey and Connecticut as we mourn the loss of thousands of our citizens.
1: Yes, without a doubt. We'll get another phone call before we get out of here. This is the Loper Show. It's KZ106. Good morning.
2: Hi, good morning, Jared. Mr. Loper, this is Lizard.
1: Hey, how you doing, man?
2: I just want to tell you, man, thank you very much for your tribute. Great job.
1: You're more than welcome, brother.
2: Great job. Man, could have never put it no better. We lost so many people that day. It was a terrible, terrible day for the United States of America. God bless America, brother.
1: God bless you, man. Thanks for calling. I really appreciate that.
2: Have a great weekend.
1: Hey, you too, man. Thanks for the kind words.
2: See you, bro. You're welcome. See you, buddy.
1: See you, man. And before I get out of here today, I want to thank Liz for all of her help that she gives each and every day, and especially today. She really lended an extra hand. I do want to say this before I sign off, and today's sign-off is not going to be the usual sign-off. September 11th showed us that the absolute worst of humanity, and then almost immediately showed us some of the best. And let me repeat that. September 11th showed us the absolute worst that the human race could offer. And then we turned around and immediately saw some of the very best. People ran into burning buildings for strangers. People held each other tighter. And for a little while, we remembered that we belonged to each other. 25 years later, I encourage you to honor the people we lost by carrying a little bit of that with you today. Take care of each other. Call somebody that you haven't talked to in a long time. The people that you do see every day, look those people in the eye and tell them you love them. Life's so short, man. Don't waste the time that you got. Never forget. I love you guys, and I'll talk to you at 6 a.m. on Monday. My name's Loper. We're up one time, and this moment of silence is for everyone that we lost 25 years ago.

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15: Here's the official forecast. Sunny today, could see some showers and thunderstorms for the afternoon. Heat index making it feel like 102. Showers and thunderstorms tonight, 72 the low. Tomorrow, showers likely, thunderstorms possible by midday and a high of 90.

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0: Chattanooga's classic rock is KZ106. How you doing? This is Dylan. 1027, you're in the middle of the 1010 guaranteed. I've got one more pair of tickets for the Phil Collins story that's coming up. Before the hour's up, I'll be giving that away. It's October 11th at the Walker Theater. And we got a huge weekend, another huge weekend. Man, we've been pounded it all summer long with the TVFCU Riverfront Nights. And we got one more of those. It's the TVFCU Southside Nights. That's coming up tomorrow. And we're having the Essentials play. We got the Jumbotron. We're going to be playing the Vols, taking on Georgia Tech. That kicks off at 7. The Essentials are going to play at 6 leading up to the game, and then at halftime they're going to play again. And we also have, then Scott's going to be down in Chickamauga for the Music at the Mansion. It's Chickamauga's 135th birthday bash, featuring a free outdoor concert. And you got music from Tell Me Lies, Allman Brothers Laid Back Legacy, The Murder of Crows, Black Crows Tribute, your lawn chairs, blankets, bring them out there and find you a spot in the shade there. It starts at 4 o'clock. They got food, a bunch of food trucks are going to be out there, and local vendors as well. So we're on like both sides of town. We're in Chickamauga and downtown at Davenport Field for tomorrow, as we have another fantastic weekend here in the Tennessee Valley, and football has officially started with your home of the Vols, Chattanooga's classic rock, KZ106.
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Chattanooga's classic rock, KZ106, The Chain, Fleetwood Mac. All right. Time to get on it. Some Yes. Oh, yeah, and it's a free ticket Friday. I forgot to mention that earlier. Yeah, we got tickets for the Vols, Kennesaw State Owl, September 19th, Neyland Stadium. Listen for Smokey to Howl. That's your cue to call. You'll be going to the game on us. We can't

0: Chattanooga's classic rock, KZ106, T. Miller Band. Fly like an eagle or a turkey, you know, we don't care here. You fly around however you want. We're KZ106, equal opportunity embarrassment, you know. It's coming up on 11 o'clock, 10 at 10 guaranteed. Oh, I got booty calls calling me left and right here. Does that work? Yeah, babe. Okay, yeah, that's cool. All right, there we go. And then we have a free ticket Friday. Vols tickets were given away today. Okay, so listen for Smokey to Howl and get qualified for those. Scott will do that drawing later this afternoon. And I have tickets right now for the Phil Collins story at the Walker Theater. The Walker Theater is doing some great stuff, man. They're really picking it up, you know. And October 11th, and some great shows coming there. And because Loper has, I got the Phil Collins story, but check this out. Loper had been giving away tickets for, where is it? He'd been giving tickets away for the 5 at 7:55. Loper's our morning show. It's full of testosterone and helium theater and wake and bake and stuff like that. And he gave away Postmodern Jukebox. They're coming to the Walker Theater as well. And that's in October. So both these shows in October, big month in October, man. Kudos to what do you think about that, Chicken? Chicken says, good job, Walker Theater. Okay, so right now I got the Phil Collins story. And I'm looking for caller 10. 423, let's clear the phone lines. 423-642-9106. 10 through gets them on this fantastic Friday in Chattanooga, Tennessee.
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4: Here's the official forecast. Sunny today. Could see some showers and thunderstorms for the afternoon. Heat index making it feel like 102. Showers and thunderstorms tonight, 72 the low. Tomorrow, showers likely, thunderstorms possible by midday and a high of 90.
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0: 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My name is Dylan. 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
17: Hey, this is Spring Applegate.
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0: Chattanooga's Classic Rock is KZ106. Dylan here, Smokey Howlin' on the radio. That means it's time to get a qualifier for the season, pair of tickets for the Kennesaw State game for the Tennessee Vols. Let's go to the phones. Who's this?
1: Rick Elsie.
0: Rick, you are caller 10.
1: Oh, great.
0: You are now qualified for that pair of Tennessee Vols tickets for the Kennesaw State game coming up on the 19th of next month at Neyland Stadium. You heard Smokey Howe. You called in. You nailed it. Tell me, who is your home of the Vols?
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0: Chattanooga's Classic Rock is KZ106. Okay, we just gave away some, we're going to give away some tickets this afternoon. We just got somebody qualified for those Tennessee Vols tickets for the Kennesaw State game coming up. We'll be doing free ticket Fridays for the foreseeable future during this season here at KZ106, your home of the Vols. And speaking of which, we got a big thing going on tomorrow down at Finley Stadium with our brand new sound system. And I have the guy on the line right now that is going to push it to its limit, Johnny G from The Essentials. Say hi, Johnny.
14: Hey, how's everybody doing? Good to see you, Dylan.
0: Hey, man, awesome. We're doing awesome, and can't wait for tomorrow. What we've done, it's called the TBFCU Southside Nights, and what we've done, we've combined football with rock and roll. So we got the Jumbotron. We'll be rolling that into Davenport Field, and the game starts at 7, but the rock and roll starts at 6. Gates open at 5. The Essentials, Johnny G from The Essentials here, is going to be rocking out not only before the game, but during halftime, too. And I think that's absolutely fantastic concept.
14: Heck yeah. This the Essentials halftime show. But before then, 6 to 7, you're gonna hear classic rock. If you like KZ106, you're listening, you probably do, you're gonna know every song. Come on out.
0: Absolutely. And it's free. It's a free event. And there's gonna be a field goal challenge. You're gonna have food trucks and beer trucks.

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1: 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Okay, what are some of the songs? Give them some songs from your set list.
2: Dylan, we cannot give up. We can't do this. I can't believe you put me on the spot like that.
1: Oh no, okay.
2: This is a mystery. They need to come out there and see what we're going to play. There's no previews on this.
1: It's a surprise. Okay.
2: They're going to know the songs. There's going to be a lot of decibels. Believe me.
1: Yeah.
2: It's going to be amps, drums, the whole thing. Bass guitar blowing it out.
1: Yes. Davenport, it's got the Finley Stadium's got a new sound system too for the game. And so, we'll be testing that out and then cranking it up with the Essentials and Tennessee Vols. Everybody's invited. It's free. It's tomorrow. Gates open at 5. The Essentials start at 6. Game at 7. Essentials back for halftime. And it's going to be a party. And love to see everybody down there supporting the Vols.
2: This is high intensity.
1: It is. Thanks, Johnny G, man. We'll see you tomorrow, okay?
2: All right. See you.
1: It's Van Halen. Finish what you started. Chattanooga's classic rock, KZ 106, ready for the weekend.

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0: Chattanooga's classic rock, KZ106, Paul McCartney, Maybe I'm Amazed. Today it would be called Maybe I'll Text You Back If These Other Three Don't Work Out. I know, I didn't just do that. All right, let's go, let's get somebody qualified.
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4: Here's the official forecast. Sunny today, could see some showers and thunderstorms for the afternoon. Heat index making it feel like 102. Showers and thunderstorms tonight, 72 the low. Tomorrow, showers likely, thunderstorms possible by midday and a high of 90.
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0: Chattanooga's classic rock is KZ106. Calm down, chicken. Calm down. Okay. We got Dylan's chicken challenge up. Chicken is wired today. I don't know what's wrong with him. Go out there. Go out there. Okay. We got Smokey Howling. Maybe that's setting them up. We got Smokey Howling. Let's find a qualifier for those Vols tickets that we're giving away later this afternoon. Hey, KZ, who's this?
15: This is Brent.
0: All right. right, Brent, you are qualified.
11: Awesome, buddy. Thank you.
0: The Vols taking on Kennesaw State September 19th, Neyland Stadium. We're putting you in the drawing for this afternoon, 5 o'clock hour. Scott Chase will hand a pair of tickets over for that game, and it could be you.
11: 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Thank you.
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16: 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This is Kelly McCoy. In the difficult days following September 11th, 2001, KZ106 began playing the national anthem each weekday at noon in memory of those who lost their lives that horrible day and to honor the men and women of our military who risked their lives each day to protect our freedoms. We have not forgotten. The tradition continues.

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6: Awesome. All right, let's fire this thing up. It is a whole lot of lunch sponsored by Odell's. Thank you, Odell's, Hood, and all the crew down there. That delicious pizza that filled us all up yesterday. I had the cowboy pizza. I had a barbecue chicken pizza. Chicken, calm down, chicken. You didn't have to eat it. And then there was like one with mushrooms and olives on it. It was just really good. They got all kinds of fantastic. Oh, they had a hot honey pepperoni pizza. And that was pretty good, man. That was awesome. Okay, and of course they do Mayfield milkshakes, and they're our sponsor for a whole lot of lunch. And Dylan's Chicken Challenge here. Thank you guys for supporting us and supporting Squeaky Chickens all over the Chattanooga area. Dylan's Chicken Challenge coming up this hour, and we will be squeaking out a song for you. If you can guess what it is, you win a big prize pack, a Chattanooga original, Dylan's Chicken Challenge.

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Dylan's Chicken Challenge coming up. We got the Police, Roxanne. A love story? I don't know if it's a love story. All right, let me explain something to Chicken.

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0: Chattanooga's classic rock is KZ106. Dylan's Chicken Challenge coming up after the break. That was American Girl Tom Petty. And we have a free ticket Friday going on. Listen for Smokey to howl. He doesn't sound like a chicken. He sounds like a hound dog. And be caller 10 when you hear it, and you'll score a pair of tickets potentially this afternoon for the Kennesaw State Owls game up at Neyland Stadium. We're going to put all the qualifiers in a hat, and then Scott's drawing the name in the 5 o'clock hour for a free ticket Friday here at Chattanooga's Home for the Vols. 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
1: All right, getting in front of that mic, a little reverb. Yeah, you know, yeah, you're getting good at that. Okay, all right. And I'll just preface this by saying that we play the song all the time at KC106. I'm not throwing you a curveball. You know what it is. You know what it is. Okay, all right. You ready, chicken? Okay. All right. Go ahead and give them a clue. I'm looking for the artist and the title of the song. 423-642-9106. All right. Chicken? Go ahead. You okay? Okay. Okay. Carla, put that up. Okay. All right. Go ahead. Do the clue. All right. Now, right off the bat, I know what that is. You think we should do it again? Okay, we'll do it one more time. Okay, so let's do it one more time. Go ahead and give them the clue. I'm looking for the artist and the title of the song. Phone lines are just cleared. Look, everybody's calling in. I think everybody knows what it is. Go ahead, chicken. Give them the clue one more time. All right, here we go. 423-642-9106. I'm looking for the artist and the title for the big prize pack and Dylan's Chicken Challenge, a Chattanooga exclusive.

0: a gift card for some food, and you get the random t-shirt, and you get your very own squeaky chicken. Okay, go over there, chicken. Let's give them the clue one more time before we go to the phones, okay? You ready? All right, go ahead. And I'm looking for the artist and the title of this song. Hit it, chicken. All right, 423-642-9106. The phones are jam-packed. Let's go to them. Dylan's Chicken Challenge, what do you think it is?
1: Rocket Man.
0: No, it's not Rocket Man. Good try, though. I can see that. Dylan's Chicken Challenge, what do you think it is?
2: Hey, is it Walk This Way?
0: It is not Walk This Way. Good try. I can see that.
3: Mr. Brownstone, Guns N' Roses?
0: No. Dylan's Chicken Challenge, what do you think it is?
2: I think it's The Boys Are Back in Town.
0: The Boys Are Back in Town. No, that's not it. Good try, though. Dylan's Chicken Challenge, what do you think it is?
1: How about Ain't Talking About Love?
0: No, it's not Ain't Talking About Love. Oh, my gosh. I thought this was going to be easy. Chicken, give him the clue one more time, and we'll play a song. Let him think. Let him stew for just a minute. Here, I'll turn this down and go ahead and give him the clue one more time. Go ahead, Chicken. All right, 423-642-9106. First correct caller with the artist and the title wins the big prize pack, including your very own squeaky chicken from Chattanooga's source for squeaky chickens. We are KZ 106.

Chattanooga's Classic Rock, KZ106. It's Dylan's Chicken Challenge. We got a song for you. You guess what the squeaky chicken is singing, and then you win a big prize pack. You get a...

0: Lucas Classic Rock, KZ106. Yes, it is Dylan's Chicken Challenge. We got the squeaky chicken, and we're ready. Give him the clue one more time. I can't believe nobody's got this yet. We're looking for the artist and the title of this song. Okay, let me turn this down, and then you go ahead. Okay, go ahead, chicken. Play your song there. Sing it. Squeak it out. All right, for the prize pack, including your very own squeaky chicken, let's go to the phones and see if we can find a winner. It's Dylan's Chicken Challenge. What do you think it is?
1: Crazy Train, Ozzy Osbourne.
0: No, it's not Crazy Train. You were so close, though. You were so close. Dylan's Chicken Challenge, what do you think it is?
1: Is it Love the One You're With?
0: No, it's not Love the One You're With. Oh, man, I thought everybody could get it. Okay, I do. Hey, Dylan's Chicken Challenge, what do you think it is?
2: How about Iron Man, Black Sabbath?
0: Black Sabbath, Iron Man. Chicken, come over here. Chicken, is it Iron Man by Black Sabbath? That's it. You got it.
2: Okay.
0: What's your name?
2: This is Tim.
0: Okay, Tim, you're either really smart or really lucky. Which is it?
2: You have to really make me choose both.
0: Smart and lucky. We'll call it smart and lucky. Okay. You get the big prize pack. You got bragging rights all weekend long. You guessed it. Black Sabbath's Iron Man. Tell me, Tim, who is the only station in the nation giving you squeaky chickens?
2: Dylan at KZ106.

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Chicken, what is this? You're doing great. Wait, what are you doing? You can't smoke that in here. Put that out. No, put that out. No, you gotta take that outside. That is not rabbit weed. I know what that is. No, you gotta take it outside. It's no smoking in the studios. Go out there. Go, go. I don't know what's wrong with him today. He's acting crazy. Let's play something that sounds like The Weeknd.

0: Oh, that's awesome, chicken. Yes, that's good. I know. I'm glad you guys used this. Okay, all right. That was Boss Gags, Lido Shuffle, as Chicken is wired out. Chicken, you stink. You smell like Hot Topic at the mall. All right, just stand over there. Okay, I got some commercials to play, and it's back to the music here at Chattanooga's Classic Rock, KZ106. Happy Friday, everybody.
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12: Here's the official forecast. Sunny today, could see some showers and thunderstorms for the afternoon. Heat index making it feel like 102. Showers and thunderstorms tonight, 72 the low. Tomorrow, showers likely, thunderstorms possible by midday and a high of 90.
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0: Hey, everybody. Happy Friday to you. 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
1: Yeah, one candlelit Applebee's date at a time. Truly a man of the people.
0: Yeah. Well, I'm just providing emotional support and boneless wings.
1: Oh, I know. I've seen the Yelp reviews. Great date. He talked about his record collection for 40 minutes and paid cash like a mysterious drifter.
0: Hey, what can I say? I'm classic rock and classic romance, you know?
1: More like dad rock and disappointment.
0: Whoa, careful now. That's how rumors start.
1: Oh, the rumors started months ago. Taylor and Sales saw you at Chili's with a woman who ordered a Zima. A Zima.
0: Now, first of all, I support local history. Second of all, we shared an awesome blossom, so clearly it was serious. And she was sweet. Confused, but sweet. She thought Journey was a clothing brand.
1: Sounds like your type. Emotionally available and musically illiterate.
0: Now, Tammy, don't be like that. You know you're the only woman I'd split mozzarella sticks with and actually listen to.
1: Aw, that's sweet. Almost made me forget you ghosted me on Words with Friends.
0: Now, that was because you kept playing passive-aggressive words like neglect and lonely.
1: Well, you inspire me.
0: Really?
1: Yep. You're basically a human Tuesday night.
0: Oh, my gosh. Now you made the chicken upset. Chicken, calm down.
1: Calm that chicken down or I'm going to make a scene.
0: Chicken, no. Chicken.
1: Check your chicken. You better check that.

There's a track off the heavy metal motion picture soundtrack Cheap Trick and Reach Out on Chattanooga's Classic Rock KZ106. I know, chicken, I'm feeling too good. I don't want to slow down either. All right, let's do it. Let's keep it upbeat with some Van Halen Ain't Talking About Love for this fantastic Friday in Chattanooga.

0: 6. Oh, chicken. All right, here we go. Okay, we got to play some commercials. It is a free ticket Friday. Keep listening for Smokey to Howl, and that'll be your cue to call in to possibly score a pair of tickets for the Kennesaw State game with the Tennessee Volunteers up at Neyland Stadium. Scott will be drawing for it in the 5 o'clock hour this afternoon, and you never know when Smokey will pop up in the house, so keep your ears peeled and be the 10th caller through when you hear it here at KZ106.
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11: 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You heard Smokey Howell. Let's go to the phones. Who's this?
13: This is Steve Kurt.
11: All right, Steve, you're caller 10, man.
13: Awesome, dude.
11: We got you in the drawing for this afternoon's Tennessee Vols tickets taking on Kennesaw State September 19th, Neyland Stadium. We could be putting you and a friend there for free. Who do you think you'd take, man?
13: I'd take Diane.
11: Diane, okay. What's that, your wife?
13: It's my girlfriend.
11: Your girlfriend. All right, there you go. And that may be enough to push her in over the edge in it and be your wife.
13: I know. She might mess up and marry me. What do you think?
11: The worst things have happened, though, you know.
13: All right.
11: All right, man. Well, good luck to you. And you're going to have a good time at the game if you win. We got you in the drawing, and Scott will be picking out a winner in the 5 o'clock hour. I got my fingers crossed for you, okay?
13: All right, buddy. Go Vols, and thank you, KZ106. Yeah.

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0: I know. I'm just saying that spray you use, you can still smell it. 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You smell like Hot Topic in the mall. I'm just saying. It's okay, sugar. Have you mellowed out now? All right, so just go over there and lay down for a minute. Okay, Chattanooga's classic rock, KZ106, Over the Hills and Far Away. Led Zeppelin wrapping up my afternoon here at KZ106. Scott Chase is up next, and he will have more chances for you to qualify for the Tennessee Vols tickets that were given away. You just heard Smokey Howell. Let's go to the phones and find a qualifier as I step out. Who's this?
1: It's Sean.
0: Sean, you're caller 10, man.
1: What's up, buddy?
0: You are now qualified for those Tennessee Vols tickets for the Kennesaw State game coming up in September on the 19th up at Neyland Stadium, man. Wouldn't that be sweet?
1: Man, I'd love to go to a Vols game.
0: Have you ever been before?
1: I have not.
0: Oh, man. Oh, it's amazing, man. I've been to a few, and that many people together all cheering the same thing. It's really an amazing experience, man. I hope you win, man. We got your name in the drawing. Scott's going to figure out who wins in the 5 o'clock hour, and you are in there. Tell me, who is your home of the Vols?
1: KZ106.
0: Okay, y'all have a fantastic weekend. We got a couple of big things going on tomorrow. We're going to be at the 135th birthday for the Chickamauga Gordon Lee Mansion and its music at the mansion. And then we're also going to be down at Finley Stadium for the TBFCU Southside Nights. So both the Southside Nights is free, and the music at the mansion, that's starting at 4 o'clock. Southside Nights starts at 5. Essentials take the stage at 6, and we're going to watch the game on Big Jumbotron. 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
12: Here's the official forecast. Sunny today, could see some showers and thunderstorms for the afternoon. Heat index making it feel like 102. Showers and thunderstorms tonight, 72 the low. Tomorrow, showers likely, thunderstorms possible by midday and a high of 90.

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You are listening for Smokey to howl out a cue to call here for Tennessee Kennesaw State tickets. That will happen sometime in the next half hour, all right? So stay close here, KZ106.

0: Here's KZ106 on a free ticket Friday. You're listening for Smokies, Cue to Call. And it's all sponsored by my buddy Bo Nunley at Triple E Electric. You need any electrical work done at all, Bo's the man. And a good man, too. Solid guy. So, got that going on. We'll look to the future here next week on the 420 Flashback. I got a pretty hot prize, man. I've got a ticket for Talladega. So, that's all cool. All good to go. I'm going to talk to Talladega or Bristol Motor Speedway. I got them both, and I'm going to talk to the head of Bristol Motor Speedway here in about an hour or so. It's kind of a NASCAR afternoon and next week as well here at KZ106. So hang tight, half hour set, loaded up, ready to go. Download the app. You can listen wherever you go, absolutely free. You go on vacation, you go out of town, you go outside of our like 100-mile radius here, you'll be able to pick up KZ wherever you happen to go. What about you and your spouse? One of you approaching Medicare age right now? 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Oh, there we go. 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
2: 5 touchdowns from the University of Tennessee in the first matchup of the year against Furman. Saw our now rookie quarterback out there playing like a beast on Saturday, man. Looking good, throwing it into the end zone. People at Neyland were going crazy. And I think this is exactly what Tennessee fans have been waiting for. Faison Brandon, I don't want to get too excited, but I mean, it was exciting to see. He was out there with these brand new Adidas Hellstar cleats that he had on, which were pretty freaking sweet, if you ask me. Throwing the damn football like a legend. There were 200 heat-related calls reported at Neyland Stadium during the season opener on Saturday for the Tennessee game against Furman. Faison's out there straight throwing that heat.
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0: 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This one for Tennessee, Kennesaw State, the Owls on September 19th at Neyland Stadium. You are officially qualified for the drawing coming up this afternoon just after 5 o'clock on KZ 106. Sound good?
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0: KX106, free ticket Friday, along with the tickets for Tennessee and Kennesaw State. You're qualifying for every hour here, including right after 5 o'clock on KZ. We'll do the Mike Heath call at 5:50, sponsored by Food City, the official supermarket of Tennessee Volunteer Athletics. He was on earlier this morning with Loper. Today is his birthday, by the way, too, here on 9/11. It's been, man, to watch everything unfold. 25 years later, it's been crazy. I had, had Mickey McCamish in here yesterday. We were just talking about different things, and I think we actually have that up on our Facebook site, too, that interview. We talked about 9/11, talked about the event coming up tomorrow, and also Wreaths Across Chattanooga, which is up and coming. Just what a solid guy. We think 25 years. 25 years. That is crazy, isn't it? Half-hour set, pure classic rock is coming up on KC106. 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
3: Watch out for a wreck on 58 at Webb and congestion in the downtown area on 24 in both directions. Otherwise, smooth sailing. Drive carefully. We'll do our best to get you through this Friday afternoon. Art Sanders, right now traffic.
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15: Here's the official forecast. Sunny today, could see some showers and thunderstorms for the afternoon. Heat index making it feel like 102. Showers and thunderstorms tonight, 72 the low. Tomorrow, showers likely, thunderstorms possible by midday and a high of 90.
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Man, it's going to be good stuff. 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

0: Chattanooga's KZ106, the classic rocker, with Scott Chase hanging with you on the road show this afternoon. Going to talk to Jerry Caldwell, president at Bristol Motor Speedway. Big old race weekend coming up Thursday, Friday, and Saturday. I've got tickets for the Saturday night race I'll be giving away each afternoon on the 420 flashback at KZ106. That's all cool stuff, and I expect that call here just in the next few minutes or so. Man, I'll tell you what. Scenic City Golf Carts, those guys, Chris and Cameo, they are great people, man. Salt of the earth, without a doubt. Honest, solid, gone through some things. 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Went through a real dark time as far as that goes, as you can only imagine. 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They are right there at 8052 Stanford Gap Road and ready to serve you. 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
3: 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Art Sanders, right now traffic.
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1: All right.
0: What's your name?
1: Gene Weaver.
0: All right, Gene. Way to go, dude. This one for the Kennesaw State game, which is coming up on September 19th, and you are in the zone for the drawing coming up this afternoon at 5:20 here on the Road Show. Cool?
1: All right. Sounds good. 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

0: Chattanooga's KZ106 with Scott Chase. We got a big race weekend, not this weekend, but next weekend. 2026 Bass Pro Shops night race at Bristol Motor Speedway. I was just talking to Art, who you don't know, President Jerry Caldwell of Bristol Motor Speedway, but he's a big NASCAR fan. He said, yeah, I've been here, I've been there, but you know where I really like to go? Bristol Motor Speedway. I bet you hear that all the time, don't you?
1: I do.
0: There's just something about that track and the excitement around that track and about this upcoming race weekend that just fires NASCAR fans up. You know that? And I know you know that.
1: Yeah, I do. It is, there's something special about it. You know, there are certain venues in each sport that just are so unique and have their own history and tell their own story. And Bristol is certainly that in the sport of NASCAR.
0: It's a big Thursday, Friday, and Saturday race weekend. And man, have

0: Have I heard Brad Pitt is going to be your master of ceremonies? Man, how'd you get that done, Duke?
1: Isn't that crazy? Brad Pitt's coming. Everybody wants to be in Bristol. You know, it's the place to be. we're thrilled to have Brad Pitt come join us and help get the Bass Pro Shops night race started. He's going to serve as Grand Marshal along with Johnny Morris, and he'll be in town promoting. He's got a new movie coming out called Heart of the Beast, and he wanted to come promote that. We got Joseph Newgarden from Indianapolis 500 winner, two-time Indianapolis 500 winner and IndyCar champion. He'll be here driving the pace car. So you got the Formula One presence with Brad Pitt and the IndyCar with Joseph Newgarden coming to the coolest NASCAR track on the planet.
0: Yeah, and man, of course, you got Lee Greenwood there, and that is always cool. And you got a couple of big Air Force flyovers, too, those C-130s, man. Those are something to see.
1: Always one of my favorite times of the year is pre-race for the Bass Pro Shops night race and celebrating all those men and women that sacrificed for us to have our freedoms and enjoy fun nights like the one we're going to have on Saturday, and having those C-130s come over and the huge American flag. We've got driver's kids singing the national anthem. It's something really special.
0: Always is something really special. I bet you're pretty busy. Your whole staff's buzzing around there right about now, aren't they?
1: Yeah, this is what we work for. This is like getting ready for Christmas dinner. We're having all of our friends come over from all 50 states and 26 different countries.
0: Man, oh, man, oh, man.
1: So we're making sure the place looks great and putting finishing touches on things, and we've already got campers starting to show up, so it's a lot of fun around here.
0: Yeah, the big race weekend begins on Thursday and continues on Friday and Saturday, 2026 Bass Pro Shops Night Race, Bristol Motor Speedway, right up the road from us here in Chattanooga, Tennessee. My guess is you got a lot of folks from here that are going to be there.
1: We certainly do. Yeah, easy trip. I'm down in Chattanooga all the time. Love to come down and visit the area, and would love to welcome folks up here for NASCAR racing Thursday, Friday, or Saturday. They're all great, great races, playoff races, and certainly going to be something that people want to see.
0: Jerry, always appreciate your time. Thank you, my friend, and have a great weekend. Looking forward to next weekend, okay?
1: Thank you. Great chatting.
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6: 24 eastbound is stop and go in the Lookout Valley area and in the downtown area. Otherwise, we're not looking too bad right now. Art Sanders, right now traffic.
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16: Here's the official forecast. Sunny today, could see some showers and thunderstorms for the afternoon. Heat index making it feel like 102. Showers and thunderstorms tonight, 72 the low. Tomorrow, showers likely, thunderstorms possible by midday and a high of 90.
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0: 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So they can take care as far as that goes, too. Also, the solid American hardwood. Man, they've got the one-of-a-kind handcrafted tables and chairs just for you. That is going on. Also, right out of Costa Rica, they got Guanacaste, and some of those tabletops are absolutely unbelievable with live sides on them. Or you can have them all squared up, whatever you want, man. There's so many different ones to choose from, pretty much as big as you want. These trees are massive, and they only harvest every 125, 150 years. And they harvest only one per 3 acres. That's what kind of magnitude we're talking about. And you can take a look at it. Walk up right on in the door there and take a look. Make a left if you want to. And walk on down past all the recliners, all the different tables you'll find. While you're there, take a little moment or two to enjoy the immersive sound seating. It's like buying a recliner and getting the whole entertainment room, because it Bluetooths right into the TV and the sound is absolutely incredible. And it moves around with you, too. It's awesome. Take that thing on a test drive while you're there. Sectional sofas, love seats, recliners. 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As temperatures begin to cool, and they are right now, too, you'll notice you get up in the morning, and later in the afternoon, it begins to cool off a little bit. You're going to want to get outside, not only by the pool now, but just by your patio, have a little cookout, or whatever you're thinking about. The bed match, of course, you're going to get the best mattress you could ever imagine. It's only one location. There's no other store like this one, man. You walk in and you begin to dream. And they can make that dream happen. 5090 South Terrace. It's the furniture store on KZ106.

Chattanooga's KZ106. Hang tight, man. I got a smoky howl this hour and right after 5 o'clock, and then we'll pick a winner for tickets for next weekend, Tennessee and Kennesaw State. KZ106. 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What a great local company. 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Eagles.

0: KZ106, a little Skid Row on the Road Show. 420 flashback and a haircut is on the way from Gray Clips here in just a moment or two. Let's talk to the Ottawa Club for a second. I'm going to be out there in the morning. They've got, this is going to be a good one too, man. This is always fun. These things are awesome. And we look forward to seeing everybody out for the cars and coffee at the Ottawa Club tomorrow. My nephew Todd got his classic Corvette. He'll be going out with me in the morning. It is from 9 a.m. until 12 noon. Very laid-back gathering. All kinds of cool car enthusiasts and community members will be there. Man, last year was just absolutely incredible. If you love classic cars and luxury rides, man, it's this is an opportunity to come and by and connect some folks that feel the same way as you. And it's a free event, too, open to members and to everybody, too. So if you're not a member, come by and take a look at what they've got to offer at the Ottawa Club. This is a wonderful opportunity to do so. And if you'd, if you're interested in registering your car, you can call Tamara or Taylor at the Ottawa Club at 423-910-1678. They got a little posting on the Ottawa Club's Facebook page, too. That's a great place. 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Maybe see you there in the morning for the coffee and cars. It's always a blast. And that's a perfect opportunity to check out the Ottawa Club with me tomorrow, okay?
1: He's just a poor boy from a poor family.
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0: Great clips, man. That's where I get mine cut. Usually over here on the North Shore, which is right across, right around from the radio station. But they're everywhere, convenient to wherever you need to be. Always nice to look sharp, huh? 423-642-9106. Think about hair and haircuts. And I'll need this one by artist and title. Lyrics of the song. People say I'm no good. People say I'm no good. Who's that, man? I need it by artist and title for a Great Clips gift certificate. 423-642-9106. Opening lick. People say I'm no good. Think about it. Again, good luck from KZ106.
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7: Watch out for a wreck on Old Hickson Pike at North Point Boulevard. Tough going on 24 eastbound. It's backed up from Lookout Valley past the Georgia State line. Drive carefully. Art Sanders, right now traffic.
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0: 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If you can tell me, I needed my artist entitled the opening lyric. People say I'm no good.
1: I mean, Leonard Skinner.
0: Not Leonard Skinner. No, sir. KZ106, opening this song that deals with hair or haircuts is People Say I'm No Good. Who is that? Are you there?
1: Hey, brother. Charlie Daniels.
0: Name that tune.
1: Longhead Country Boy.
0: Woo! People say I'm no good and crazy as a loon. What's your name, man?
1: My name's Justin.
0: All right, dude. I got a haircut headed your way from Great Clips. Who's picking that brain, rocking that world?
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0: KZ106. What it's worth, man. The Buffalo Springfield. What a band, huh? Well, right at 5 o'clock here on a free ticket Friday on Chattanooga's classic rock station, KZ106. Thank you so much for listening this afternoon. We got one more qualifier. We'll do that like right at the top of the hour, like right at 5 o'clock. In fact, right on the other side of these commercials, we'll get that qualifier and pick our grand prize winner. Then for the Tennessee-Kennesaw State tickets, about 5:20 here on KZ. Speaking of the Vols then, it's the Mike Keith Calls, sponsored by Food City at about 5:50. Southern Fix at 6. Steve Gorman tonight at KZ106. 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Well, my son has got them, Southern Shed Movers. 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
12: Here's the official forecast. A chance of overnight showers and thunderstorms tonight, 72 the low. More showers and thunderstorms for tomorrow, a heat index of 96. Tomorrow night, rain and thunderstorms continue with a low of 71.
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0: 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This week it's Tennessee and Kennesaw State, which is next weekend on the 19th. 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Way to go, man. What's your name?
1: Thank you, sir. Alex.
0: All right, Alex. 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

0: KC106, the classic rock station. And here we go for the Tennessee Kennesaw State tickets right now, all courtesy of Triple E Electric, sponsor of our Free Ticket Friday. Congratulations to Gene Weaver, who qualified with me a few hours ago. Way to go, Gene. Congratulations. We'll get with you before you get at Neyland Stadium and go Vols. All right, McMahon Law Firm taking care of everybody here in Chattanooga, Tennessee, because, of course, they live here in Chattanooga, Tennessee, the largest local personal injury firm in town. 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I tell you, the McMahon Law Firm will stay with it, too. 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
2: Hi, folks. It's former President Joe Biden. And it's true. My son Hunter found out that he's 49% gay. And now you can find out how gay you are with 23andGay. Yep, simply provide a little bit of DNA, send it to 23andGay, and they'll find out where you came from and how gay you are.
3: 23andGay is great. I found out that I'm 22% gay, and I'm a descendant of King Henry VIII, who was 85% gay. 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I'm not really sure what we're supposed to do with all this information, but it's nice to have it, you know?
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1: 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Southern Fix, it's top of the hour on KZ106. Mike Keith called here in just a moment or two on his birthday today here on 9/11. KZ106. Brain fog, poor sleeps, migraines, and like stress that you're dealing with. You're just pushing through. You don't have to push through, man. You get somebody in your corner to help you out, man. And I have done that too. 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I have taken several of their supplements now and feeling a whole lot better. A couple of different things that pharmacist Dr. Stephanie had recommended that I am doing now. I was texting back and forth with her today, and I said, you know what? I don't know how long it takes that stuff to take effect, but I think I got a little extra spring in my step. And she said, man, that's cool. Supplements right there, and of course, they handpick them, and there's over a dozen just highly qualified pharmacist on duty at the Pharmacy at Designer Drugs Labs, and you can pick from a variety of different things, whatever you need, vitamin C certainly, and some kind of fish oil if that's what you're needing, a D vitamin, a B12 I'm doing right now too, and stuff to protect my liver. Got the red light therapy going on. 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You can do that on their website at designerdrugslabs.com, or just drop in and say, hey, man, it's a great place, Jarnigan Road, just off of Gun Barrel Road, the Pharmacy at Designer Drugs Labs. Yeah, nice afternoon for a little bit of a cookout. Grab you some of that certified Angus beef at Food City, and then you are good to go as far as that goes, huh? They've got it going on, of course, for the game, whatever game that you'll be watching or listening to on KZ106 with the Vols tomorrow. You get any kind of tray put together for whatever kind of get-together that you got, small, medium, or large. They can put them together for you. You get the ingredients and put them together yourself. Whatever you want, if you're looking for hamburgers and hot dogs, a little something for the grill and some certified Angus beef, they've got that. Of course, the freshest produce ever. Food City, sponsoring, of course, the Mike Keith call here on KZ106. As always, on a Friday afternoon.
2: KZ106, another hot weekend is on the way here. It's the Mike Keith call on KZ106, sponsored by Food City here on Chattanooga's classic rocker and proud home of Tennessee football. Mike, I guess what most impressed you about Faison Brandon last weekend?
3: Just that he did what we expected him to do, Scott. I mean, he's just a phenomenally talented young man, incredible athlete, 6'4", 225, has been calm, cool, and collected in everything that he's done since he got on campus. And he continued that 6 days ago with the way he played. He just went out and did Faison Brandon things. And I think to a lot of people, they were like, okay, now you're really going to go do it. And he really went and did it.
2: In a big, big way. And that meant, by the time the second half rolled around, how do you keep up with so many players in and out? Because they were they were putting them in there like crazy.
3: Well, Scott, if you listened to the broadcast, you know I really didn't. I didn't do very well. So hopefully I'll do better this week. We got to points of the roster that I had not visited. So I'm looking very forward to a game where maybe not quite as many people play. Although, if it did happen, maybe that would mean Tennessee was way ahead. And if that were the case, that would be okay too.
2: Have you spent any time at Bobby Dodd Stadium?
3: No, and I'm very excited about it. I'm very excited to get a chance to go to this historic venue. You know, it's the oldest on-campus stadium in the country. And Bobby Dodd, of course, played at Tennessee, was a great coach at Georgia Tech. So he has history with both schools. And, you know, for me, as kind of a guy who's just basically a fan first, if you want to know the truth, I'm just really excited about having this opportunity.
2: Well, we're excited to have you in the chair that you are in right now as being the voice of the Vols. Always a pleasure to catch up with you on Friday afternoon. Pregame then is 4:30, kick at 7. And it's at Georgia Tech, the home of the Vols here in Chattanooga. It's KZ106. 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Always a pleasure. We'll talk to you next week, and go Vols, Mike.
3: Go Vols. Thanks, Scott.
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14: Here's the official forecast. A chance of overnight showers and thunderstorms tonight, 72 the low. More showers and thunderstorms for tomorrow, a heat index of 96. Tomorrow night, rain and thunderstorms continue with a low of 71.
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0: KZ 106, congratulations. 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

0: All right, KG106, the classic rock station. And Scott Chase, we're going to scoot out of here. I'll be at that the Coffee and Cars show at the Ottawa Club in the morning, 9 to noon for that. And Chickamauga tomorrow, celebrating 135 years of Chickamauga, Georgia, with an incredible three-band setup. And it all begins at 4 o'clock in the afternoon. If you're a big Fleetwood Mac fan or Black Crowes fan or Allman Brothers fan, I'll see you at the mansion tomorrow. Man, it's going to be fun. No doubt about it. And TBSCU Southside Knights is going on at Finley Stadium. Dylan will be there hosting that. My buds there, the Essentials and the Big Game, will be on the big screen. All right, so it's all good. 706-808-0228. Who's that get you in touch with? My bros there at Pro Roof Georgia. And I do mean my brothers at Pro Roof Georgia. I may see some of those guys tonight at the lodge. My thought might be. Commercial Coatings, they've got them for your RV or camper or trailer. And, of course, they'll identify storm damage if you think you've got some, and also navigate the insurance claims for you. And now they are also doing repairs on metal roofs from the doghouse to the penthouse. These guys got you covered at Pro Roof Georgia. If you got a roofing issue, man, go no further than your phone, 706-808-0228. The Maddox family I've known for well over 2 decades now. Just solid people, man. Pro Roof Georgia. Steve Gorman is next on KZ106.
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9: Here's the official forecast. A chance of overnight showers and thunderstorms tonight, 72 the low. More showers and thunderstorms for tomorrow, a heat index of 96. Tomorrow night, rain and thunderstorms continue with a low of 71.
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1: The best part of the day begins now. It's time to get your rock on. With Steve Gorman and April Rose. It's Steve Gorman Rocks. Welcome to the show.
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0: Steve Gorman Rocks, happy Friday night. We are a couple days into our 8th year. 2 days ago, we celebrated our 7th birthday as a show. Today, a much more somber remembrance, the anniversary, the 25th anniversary of 9/11. I'm sure, like me, you can remember most of, if not every moment of that horrible day. A day unlike any other in my lifetime, a day unlike any others, really in anybody's lifetime here in the United States of America. One thing I really try to focus on every year, and really more often than not, every day, I at least have a passing thought. And 9/11 really brings it home very clearly, which is we have so much more in common than you might think. We have so much more connective tissue than the things that divide us as a country, as Americans. And we would all do better, myself included, to remember that. The person you disagree with does not have to be the person you dislike. That feeling just after 9/11 of, hey, we're all in this together. That's a wonderful, wonderful silver lining for one of the darkest days that any of us will ever experience. And if we just take a minute every day to remind ourselves of that, well, we'll be well on our way to a better place.
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0: It's time for Questionable Wisdom on Steve Gorman Rocks. 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
2: Okay.
1: Now, Terry wants to know, do you ever just not like your grandkid? Okay. This is terrible. He has a 12-year-old grandson who he just doesn't get along with. He says, there's nothing wrong with the kid. They're just polar opposites. And he gets on his nerves constantly. So the kid is so concerned with social media, the way he looks, being politically correct. And Terry doesn't know what to do with him. Steve, is this normal to not like your own grandchild?
2: You know what? I don't think it's that abnormal. I mean, elderly people who haven't been around kids for a while can have very short fuses. You know, it's a lot of energy to be around a 12-year-old, especially one who is in a world with social media. But I hope you certainly love the kid. As a grandparent, your job is just to offer unconditional love and support. I get being a little annoyed or not understanding where your grandkid's coming from, but it doesn't matter. Just accept that that's who they are, encourage them, and let them know you have their back regardless. That's the job of Grandpa Terry.
1: Or, you know, his job could be completely ridiculing him for being obsessed with social media and his looks. And how fun would that be, just bullying your grandkids, Steve?
2: April, I fully agree with the sentiment, but that's what I was going to say. It's not his job. That's his hobby. His job is to provide unconditional love. His hobby is to belittle the poor little bastard. So you can do both, Terry.
1: Good. I love this.
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4: There is no more Black Sabbath with Ozzy Osbourne in it. I find the man to be stupid, totally devoid of intelligence, an animal. I doubt very much that Ozzy could carry a tune if you put a radio in a suitcase and gave it to him in his hand.
3: Okay, Dio, maybe not that honest. This is Steve Gorman Rock.